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And a little belated, but here I am to thank the underwriters. I'm going to be thanking Green Vest for supporting Free Vermont Radio right here on WFVLP in South Royalton, Vermont. Also going to thank the Tunbridge Hill Farm, the South Royalton Market, Upper Pass Beer Company, the Frankenberg Agency, the White River Partnership, and the Yes We Can Collaborative. And thank you for tuning in. And just let you know, in the all these high winds were winging through here today off and on. But right in the law school parking lot, a huge tree came down, blown down, and I think miraculously it missed all the cars, except for, I can't really tell, there's a pickup. It might have hit the hood on that one. I'm not really sure. The truck's still there, but otherwise it came right along, like right between where all the cars park. So a bunch of cars, I bet, got miracled. Maybe that truck got hit. I can't tell you for sure from sitting here up in the bird's nest looking out. And what do we got next here? Since I Lost My Baby, that was Pine Top Perkins, John Hammond before that, Baby Please Don't Go. And Barrel House Chuck and Kim Wilson's Blues All-Stars coming up. We're drifting from town to town. And just like that, Bonnie Raitt. It's a really sad song. I never heard this one before. I kind of stumbled on it. And it's a Bonnie Raitt one about, it seems to be about, someone's looking for someone. They knock on her door and ask if certain person's there. And she's kind of goes into a place she doesn't know what to say or do. And so the person leaves, and it ends up being her son from many years ago. And whatever circumstances it was, they had never met. So that's a sad one. And then I got J.B. Stomp after that with J.B. Hutto. Okie dokie, here we go, drifting from town to town.

I could finally let you know. It was your son's heart that saved me, and a life you gave us both.

J.B. 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So let's give him a nice round of applause with the New Hawks. J.B. Hutto and the New Hawks.

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And I hope you all enjoy what we're doing, because I'm going to play it if the God be good to me. And I have a little opening piece. It's a little fast piece. You know, I told you I didn't play no rock and roll, but it kind of sounds like it. Wait a second, Tom. Let's take it.

0: That was Clarence Gatemouth Brown. Let's see, I got my mojo working. Whoop! That was. Yeah, got my mojo working. Before that, Mississippi, Fred McDowell, Shake 'em On Down, and Bonnie B with We Gonna Have a Good Time. And coming up, we got T-Bone Walker, T-Bone Blues Special. And let's see. I think that's good. This is quite the show I'm looking at now. The Derek Burton's Birkins Trio, Bob and Sarah Amos, and the Rough and Tumble. And this is on the 8th of May, 7:30 to 9:30. Where? Lebanon First Congregational Church, 10 South Park Street on the Green in downtown Lebanon, New Hampshire. And what a show this is. I'm trying to see. What's the cost? I don't see anything about an entry fee. So you'd have to call them up. And let me see if I get a phone number off of here. Well, it's at, oh goodness, it's at the Lebanon First Congregational Church. So I guess you have to call them up for more information. But boy, what an awesome show that is coming up. And we'll listen to a little announcement and then going on our merry way.
1: Ever wonder who the greatest band from Vermont is? Well, look no further and tune in to Vermont's Finest with Ross McGee on WFBRLP South Royalton every Saturday from noon to 2, where we explore the legacy and music of Phish, one show at a time.

yeah, baby. Scratch my back. I know you can do it. So, baby, get to it. Ah, you're working with it now. You got me feeling so good.

You're joining us here in the Conscious Party on Royalton Community Radio. We've got a rainy day outside, and this is week 6 of the Conscious Party, where we're doing it a little bit differently. We have been playing a lot of reggae, dub, and jazz. Sometimes the intersection of reggae and jazz. And later in the show, sometimes just straight jazz. And we hope that the vibe works for you. Kicked you out of the gate with Bob Marley and the Wailers. Easy skanking. With this format, we press play and go 2 hours straight and talk over the music. Sometimes during those instrumental dub sets or during those jazz tunes without vocals. We've had good feedback. People appreciate it. In the background, it's Ansel Collins giving us Stalag 17. You know, how long are we going to do this? I said I'm going to do this until the weather breaks and we enter reggae season. And there's still a 3 as an overnight low. It's going to be 39 one of these days coming up. A lot of 40s, 50s, some 60s still out there. So we're going to keep with this theme for a week or two more. So settle in and enjoy. If you're listening live, it is 3 p.m. on Wednesday. 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You can check out their calendar of events as well as other services they offer by going to royaltonlibrary.org. And the White River Valley Herald. They cover the people and events of the communities in the White River watershed. Published weekly, it can be also viewed online at ourherald.com. As Ansel Collins is winding up, we're going to go right back to Bob Marley and the Wailers from the Natty Dread album. This one is Rebel Music, 3 o'clock, Roadblock, here in the Conscious Party.

jumping in on this dub set. I mentioned out of the gate that it's raining on Wednesday afternoon, South Royalton. It's kind of nice. It's a little bit on the warmer side, but not warm enough for me. Before this, you heard the original THC Club giving us Jamaica Sunrise. Before that, Gregory Isaacs from his Once Ago album called Hush, Darling. Like that one. And Bob Marley and the Wailers from the Natty Dread album. Rebel Music, 3 O'Clock Roadblock, song about freedom. It's a pretty good one. And then we talked over Ansel Collins and Stolic 13, giving you our Underwriters. And we started off with Bob Marley and the Wailers. Easy Skankin' here in the Conscious Party. As I mentioned earlier, start to talk about different festivals, shows that are going on as we get into reggae season. I'm going to talk about that a few times in this show tonight. But in New York City on May 20th, in a couple of weeks, down at SOB's Club, Keznamdi, K-E-Z-N-A-M-D-I, Wednesday, May 20th, if you happen to be down there. I'm a big fan of Keznamdi. In the background, you're listening to Augustus Pablo and King Tutty. Tubby from that famous album, King Tubby's Meet Rockers Uptown. And I've mentioned in the weeks prior that Augustus Pablo is a big part of all this dub music we've been playing for 6 weeks in a row. Learned a lot about him and his influence in reggae and dub. This one's called Stop the

jumping in on Augustus Pablo and King Tubby once again. This one's called 555 Dub Street. A lot of history here from this King Tubby meets Rockers Uptown album. If you want to know the history of a lot of dub music, it's all in there. I think it's from 1975, this album. And the tune you heard before this was Max Romeo and the Upsetters, a tune called One Step Forward. Really, really fond of that song. That's from the 1976 album called War in a Babylon. We played the title cut last week. Why not? Max Romeo and the Upsetters. And before that, Burning Spear from the Hail Him album. Cry Blood, Africa. And Peter Tosh from the Mama Africa album gave us MAGA Dog. You heard that dog barking. That always keeps you on your toes. And we started off that set with Augustus Pablo, King Tubby once again, Stop Them Ja. We'll keep things flowing here in the Conscious Party. Once we thank our underwriters in the short form, let's thank Abracadabra Coffee Company, Crossroads Bar and Grill, Brocklebank Craft Brewing, The Playhouse Movie Theater, Support and Generosity of Tom Wells, Royalton Memorial Library, and the White River Valley Herald. Thanks for all you do. Next up is music from Samari I from the African Daughter album. I check that out if you're into this. This is the title cut here in Royalton Community Radio and the Conference.

learned so much the last 6 weeks with this dub, jazz, reggae stuff. And here's a name I learned about. It's Samuel Blazer, and he's teamed up with Lee Scratch Perry. And this is Green Island dub. And just really, really good stuff as we approach the top of the hour. Before that, Prince Far Eye giving us Message from the King. He's someone else that I've learned about while we've doing this. Culture, before that, giving us The International Herb and Samurai Eye, the title cut from the album African Daughter. Worth checking out. Another name is Cedric Brooks, and that's what's up next here in the Conscious Party. This is called Rockford Rock. And it's the mystic revelation of Rastafari joining Cedric Brooks. You're listening to The Conscious Party on Royalton Community Radio. Next up, we've got some instrumental dub. We'll talk a little more. Settle in.

As we move into hour two of the Conscious Party, week six of examining the intersection between reggae and jazz, and we are doing it right here with Cedric Brooks, Jamaican saxophonist and flautist, founding member of the Mystic Revelation of Rastafari, also the Sound Dimensions, part of United Africa, and like everyone else, the Scatolites. Died at the age of 70 in New York City. Was on the label Studio One History. This is hour two of the Conscious Party. 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We got to get that right. This show is rebroadcasted from 9 to 11 p.m. on Saturday night. So it'd be 10 p.m. We're going to continue with the dub. And then the jazz and the reggae. And, you know, you can always go to royaltonradio.org and click on replay and listen to the Conscious Party at your own time and place that works for you. Maybe you're cleaning the house or doing a project. Time flies. We got two here from Yabby U and King Tubby. There's a cool album called The Walls of Jerusalem. This one's called Plague of the Land.

bringing in some percussion here in the second hour of the Conscious Party on Royalton Community Radio. This is the Revolutionaries. The name of the song is Kunta Kinte Dub. Before that, you had two in a row from Yabby U and King Tubby. We've got two in a row after this from Scientist. More dub music. And this one's called Sata Dread Dub. And let's thank our underwriters and supporters that make it all happen here at All Volunteer Royalton Community Radio. Let's thank Abracadabra Coffee Company, Crossroads Bar and Grill, Brocklebank Craft Brewing, The Playhouse Movie Theater. Let's thank Tom Wells for his years of generosity and support. Royalton Memorial Library, the White River Valley Herald. Thanks for all you do for this all-volunteer community radio station. Scientist was a big part of this dub scene. If you're just joining us, this is week six of playing a lot of reggae, a lot of dub, and the intersection of reggae, dub, and jazz. And I've said I'm going to play this format till the weather warms up around here and it becomes a reggae season. There's a few festivals we're going to talk about coming up May and June, July. Some you got to travel quite far to, some not so much. Stick in for the next 45 minutes. We've got some really, really great dub, reggae, and jazz stuff. We're going to hear from, take these names down now, Joe Harriet, Count Ossie, Rico, Ernest Wranglin, Monk Higgins, and we're going to finish up with music from Courtney Pine. But just getting deep in the jazz dub here in the Conscious Party. Next up from the Scientist, or Scientist, there's no the in front of that. It's from an album called The Best Dub Album in the World. This is called Rubberfoot.

This is the title cut to an album called Hum Dono, H-U-M-D-O-N-O. Features Joe Harriet, Amancio Da Silva, and the Amancio Da Silva Quartet.

we try to put together these shows as a vibe, and we've got a steady afternoon shower going on if you're listening live on Wednesday, and it's just perfect here in the studio.

part of the UK jazz scene. Very innovative. Jamaican jazz musician and composer. Attended the Alpha Boys School. We're talking about Joe Harriet. Deeply influenced by Charlie Parker. Jazz pioneer here in the Conscious Party. Next up is Count Aussie. We're going to listen to three in a row. And it's also Count Aussie and the Mystic Revelation of Rastafarian. One of our loyal listening fans checking in, saying the party vibe is just perfect, and we appreciate her for listening live. Yeah, I discovered Count Aussie. Let's take a deep dive into three in a row. This one's called Let Freedom Reign. You're listening to The Conscious Party on Royalton Community Radio. We're going to talk about the One Love Reggae Festival in July shortly. And also talk about the Ithaca Reggae Festival

You're listening to the music of Count Ossie, O-S-S-I-E, born Oswald Williams, and he was a Jamaican Rastafari drummer and band leader, died at the age of 50 in 1976, and in the early 50s, he set up a Rasta community in Rockford near Wairika Hill, the east side of Kingston, where many of Kingston's musicians learned about the Rastafari movement. In the late 50s, he joined a group called the Count Ossie group that he put together. Let's listen to another one. This one's called Rasta Reggae. You're listening to

We talked last week about the drummers in the London jazz scene that are very involved in putting bands together and producing. Here's another one, Count Ossie. He died in a road accident at the age of 50, but his group, the Mystic Revelation of Rastafari, lived on and toured and recorded a few albums into the 1990s. If you're a jazz, ska, reggae fan, there's two albums later in his career that you need to check out. It's Count Ossie's masterpiece. It's called Grenation, G-R-O-U-N-A-T-I-O-N, Grenation. Three LP set songs such as So Long and Grenation. That Grenation song is 30 minutes long. And a tune called Oh Carolina. Then 2 years later, Tales of Mozambique in 1975 was issued, continuing the legacy of that first album, Grenation. Count Ossie.

Time flies when you're having fun, and we've got one more, actually a fourth song coming up here from Count Ossie and Leslie Butler Percussion. It's called Soul Drums. But let's thank our underwriters and supporters one more time for making it happen here at All Volunteer Royalton Community Radio. Let's thank Abracadabra Coffee Company, Crossroads Bar and Grill, Brocklebank Craft Brewing, the Playhouse Movie Theater, Tom Wells for his years of generosity and support, Royalton Memorial Library, the White River Valley Herald. Thanks for all you do for Royalton Community Radio. You know, I was talking earlier about Joe Harriet, Jamaican jazz legend, and learning about him. I encourage you, if you're a jazz fan, to learn more about Joe Harriet. He had a quote that said, "I was a bit early. It seems maybe if I could change my name and go out and play the same things as 10 years ago, I'd make money. Perhaps the public wasn't prepared for it then, but it might take it better now." He said that in 1971. Then Harriet died of cancer in 1973 in Southampton, England, 44 years of age, and his gravestone bears a defiant reminder of his brilliance. His gravestone says, "Parker, ? There's them over here, can play a few aces too." So, very interesting, Jamaican jazz legend Joe Harriet. As we finish up listening to Count Ossie, who I find equally interesting. Then we're going to hear from Rico, known as Rico Rodriguez. Played Rico a few times. And then Ernest Ranglin, Monk Higgins. And then we're going to finish up with a 100% jazz song from Courtney Pine. Courtney's another one I've learned a lot about recently. Let's talk about the Ithaca Reggae Festival. Looks like it's June 26th to 28th. Headlined Saturday night by 10-foot ganja plant, Jesse Royal. And then on Sunday, Third World and the Scatolites and others. That's at Stewart Park in Ithaca. It's IthacaReggaeFest.com. And then it's starting to come together. It's the One Love Freedom and Unity Festival in Vermont. It's in Cabot. Mark your calendars for July 31 to August 2. There's a lot going on here. So Saturday, Medicine will be headlining with Double Tiger, Enchanted Forest, Electronic House Dub, DJ Maltese. There's a lot going on. So I would go to onelovevermont.com and learn what they're doing. The festival schedule is really cool. There's drumming workshops. There's a dinner. The Enchanted Forest is Friday night. It's a EDM producer, Vince LaPelletier, alongside DJ Ron Stoppable, DJ Chasten, Said 1X Rhymes, and Glow Sticks are encouraged. So once again, One Love Vermont. That is July 31 to August 2. Tickets are on sale now. You can check that out. Okay, this is Rico, known as Rico Rodriguez. This is from an album called Roots to the Bone. It's called Over the Mountain. Here in the Conscious Party, as we wind down the last 20 minutes, Jen is in the house. She's up next with the good stuff. Stick with Royalton Community Radio.

None other than Ernest Wrangeland. Learned so much about him and his career. He's still out there playing that guitar and playing it well. Next up is music from Monk Higgins. And the name of the tune is Little Green Apples. I think I just like the name of the title. Hey, if you are listening live, it's Wednesday. It's almost 5 p.m. and 6 to 8 tonight. A little bit later, Marty and Todd playing live at the Tunbridge General Store. Live music on Wednesday, May the 6th, up at the Tunbridge General Store. Go on, stop by from 6 to 8 p.m. Always some good tunes and a lot of good stuff, and mainly a lot of good people going on. So let's tune in to Monk Higgins here in the Conscious Party.

Let's talk a little bit about Milton James Bland, known as Monk Higgins, American composer, producer, arranger, tenor saxophonist, keyboardist, and music executive, born in Menifee, Arkansas. He was a big guy. He was 6'3" and played football. Later in life, he turned down an offer to coach his football alma mater, Arkansas State University. Another one of these artists died early, at the age of 55. And through these 6 weeks of doing a deep dive into the intersection of reggae and jazz and dub music, I've discovered some old jazz players, and the next two are definitely on that list, one being Monk Higgins. And next up, we're going to hear music from Courtney Pine, and that is a whole nother rabbit hole. And if you're not aware of Courtney Pine, it is definitely worth it. And we're going to finish up at the 9-minute and 48-second song, Courtney Pine giving us the first flower of spring. Very apropos. And remember, if you're listening live, it's almost 5 o'clock. If you're listening to the repodcast, it's Saturday night at almost 11 p.m. And you can always go to Royalton Community Radio, royaltonradio.org. Click on replay. Go down to the Conscious Party. And tune into this two-hour show. As I mentioned, Jen's up next with the good stuff. And settle in on this rainy afternoon to Courtney Pine.

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It's time to put a glide in your stride and hitch a ride to the soulful side with Upfront Soul. I'm your host, Sanguine Fromage, laying down 120 minutes of soulful sounds to which you may get down and urging you to wage funk, not war. We're going to hear from the Inclines now, bringing us the hippie.

Some psychedelic funk from Nigeria there below with We Are Out Together. You can find that on Chapters and Phases, the complete albums 1973 to 1975. The Chambers Brothers in the middle of that set, funky. And we started out with the Inclines bringing us the Hippie. Sending that out to the village that raised me. And at the very top of the hour, Joan Armatrading Back to the Night. I am Sanguine Fromage. It is just a joy, a privilege, an honor to be with you here, spinning some tunes. If there's anything you'd like to hear, please let me know about it. You can reach me at upfrontsoul@gmail.com. Next, we're going to the bottom of the barrel with Bette Davis.

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Take it off. 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Take it on off now.

the voices of East Harlem Wanted. Dead or Alive, you can find that on their album, Voices of East Harlem. Groundhog, that's Joe Richardson with Take It All Off. And we went scraping the bottom of the barrel with Bette Davis from her album, which asks the musical question, is it love or desire? Well, I certainly hope you desire new music, because I have something that has just arrived from Shay Hazan. It's called A Walk in Deir el-Assad. You heard it first on Upfront Soul.

Rob there with Loose Up Yourself. That's on Afrobeat Airways Volume 2, Return Flight to Ghana, 1974 to 1983. That one is packed with some great tracks. Malim Mahmoud Ghania with none other than Pharoah Sanders in the middle of Musa Berkio. Kubali Baria Lafoe, and that is on the Trance of the Seven Colors, a wonderful The Trance of the Seven Colors is a wonderful collaboration between the Nawa master Malim Mahmoud Ghania and Pharoah Sanders. Shay Hazan at the top of that set with A Walk in Deir El Assad. That's a brand new track. I hope you are enjoying Upfront Soul. I am certainly having a grand old time spinning some of my favorites for you. Right now, we're going to head to the movies. This whole set, music from films I have loved for a very long time, starting out with Deodato's interpretation of also Sprach Zarathustra. Of course, that's on Live at Felt Forum, the 2001 concert.

Billy Paul with his inimitable version of Mrs. Robinson, of course, from The Graduate. You can find that on Ebony Woman. Elephant's Memory, yes, the backing band for John and Yoko, with Jungle Jim at the Zoo, a brief piece of insanity, from Songs from Midnight Cowboy. And we started that set of movie music with Deodato, also Sprach Zarathustra, that is on Live at the Felt Forum, the 2001 concert. I saw that movie in a drive-in with my uncle at age 7. That probably explains a lot of why I came out this weird. Eddie Harris is going to take us out of this first hour of Upfront Soul with the 1974 Blues.

That was the 1974 Blues from Eddie Harris. I will be back with another hour of funk, soul, and jazz, and a little bit of gospel in mere moments here on Upfront Soul after we take care of some important station business.

Hi, my name is Boomer. I'm the host of Sunday Night Flashback, which airs right here at WFVR-LP South Royalton, 96.5 on your FM dial, and streaming over the interwebs throughout the universe at WFVR.org. Let me take you back to a time when life was easy and rock was hard, the 60s, 70s, 80s, and beyond. 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

I would like to cordially welcome you back to Upfront Soul, where we have another hour of funk, soul, and jazz queued up for you. But first, I want to let you know, if you'd like to get in touch with me, you can drop me a line at Upfront Soul on most of those social media platforms. I love so much hearing from you all. Of course, it's great if you've got a request, but if you just want to let me know you're out there on the other end of this radio, it makes my day every time. We're going to launch back into the music with Jimmy Cliff, who has aim and ambition.

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1: Excuse me, y'all, while I throw some funk on the world. Come on, insurance.

Covey there is standing in the grits line. That's on Covey's Way, the Dave Cash Collection. The Cougars right on. From Jamaica to Toronto, soul, funk, and reggae 1967 and 1974. We started this hour of Upfront Soul with Jimmy Cliff, Aim and Ambition. It is my ambition to play the music you love to hear, as well as the music I love. It's awfully nice when they overlap, but if there's something you'd like to hear that I am not spinning, why don't you drop me a line at upfrontsoul@gmail.com. We're going to hear some Afrobeat right now from the master, Fela Kuti. This is My Lady, Frustration.

the sung blessing of creation. Let her into the human story. That was the first beauty. Next beauty was the sound of her mother's voice, rippling the waters beneath the drumming skin of her birthing cocoon. Next beauty, her father with kindness in his hands as he held the newborn against his breathing. Next beauty, the moon through the dark window. It was a rocking horse, a wish. There were many beauties in this age, for everything was immensely itself. Green, greener than the impossibility of green. The taste of wind after its slide through dew grass at dawn, or language running through a tangle of wordlessness in her mouth. She ate well of the next beauty. Next beauty planted itself urgently beneath the warrior shrines. 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Then how tendrils of fire longing grew into her. Beautiful the flower between her legs as she became

The story took her far away from beauty. In the test of her living, beauty was often long from the reach of her mind and spirit. When she forgot beauty, all was brutal. But beauty always came to lift her up to stand again. When it was beautiful all around and within, she knew herself to be cornplant, moon, and sunrise. Death is beautiful, she sang as she left the story behind her. Even her bones, said time, were tuned to beauty.

Praxis, in which, considering the lack of a truly beautiful, violent revolution, we establish ourselves as mediums for change, change which must accumulate to maximum impact and speed, like rhythm, and rhythm is a unit of meaning.

swing praxis, swing. It is self-evident that we stand at the edge of a great victory.

0: swing Praxis, and that is on. The rich are only defeated when running for their lives. Some more poetry, this time from Joy Harjo, with Why is Beauty? And that one is on the amazing record I Pray for My Enemies. And we started with Fela Kuti, My Lady Frustration. And that's on the 69 Los Angeles Sessions. Fela said that was the first African tune he had written, forms the genesis of Afrobeat. Now, we're going to play you something long and lovely from Don Sugarcane Harris. This is the insane violin stylings of that master of the instrument. It's a song about his girlfriend, Liz Pineapple. Wonderful. You heard it on Upfront Soul.
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Liz Pineapple Wonderful. He's talking about his girlfriend. That's Don Sugarcane Harris. You can find that on Essential Blues Masters. Sanguine Fromage here, bringing the tunes yet again directly to your listening ears. And I am just pleased beyond description that I have that honor and responsibility. Next, we hear from Nina Simone, Go to Hell.

The Dynamics covering Curtis Mayfield, Move On Up. That's on Version Excursions. Bernard Pretty Purdy, Blow Your Lid, But Watch Your Cool. That's on Soul Drums. And we started out listening to the lovely Nina Simone, Go to Hell. That's on Silk and Soul. Got a song, one last song, and this one's going out to loyal listener John. It's the Queen of Gospel herself, Mahalia Jackson, a beautiful live version of He Will Remember Me here on Upfront Soul.

Mahalia Jackson in concert, Easter Sunday, 1967. He Will Remember Me. And sent that one out to John. Thanks for tuning in. Thanks to all of you for listening. I hope you will stay tuned and come back next week for more. We have been hearing Lonnie Smith in the background here, Lean Meat, and we will go out as usual with Sam Cooke having a party. But first, I want you to keep firmly in mind that if you get knocked down, don't stay down. Get up and get down. Upfront Soul comes to you from Community Radio WERU-FM, Blue Hill, Maine, Wabanaki Territory.

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For her 2017 album, En Mouvement, London-based French composer Angèle David-Jolot examined the dimensions of movement, including what she described as gesture, dance, clockwork, and excitement. We heard the final piece from the album, a reflection on too much violence. You're listening to Deep Threes. I'm Jay. Our set begins with the Dutch production duo known as East Island, playing an ace from the oddly titled 2005 release, Sadly Brain, the album.

That was Rerun from LA-based saxophonist Kamasi Washington, part of the Glorious Tale arc from the 2015 triple-length album aptly titled The Epic.

Our set of deep threes began with East Island, Throwing Down an Ace, from Sadly Brain, the album. Harold Budd's soft piano playing reflected well in The Room of Mirrors, from the Room album on Atlantic. After taking a moment to check Cousin Silas's shipping forecast for the Hebrides, we had to ponder the Nels Klein, Greg Bendian version of Lonnie's Lament by John Coltrane, first recorded on 1964's Crescent album. Clarinetist Robert Spring drew us into composer Mark Schultz's Ring of Fire in the face of oncoming traffic, which we navigated by following the proper angle of displacement, as provided by Zeitgeist from In Bone-Colored Light. And Dave Grusin tickled the keys from his soundtrack for the Sidney Pollack film Random Hearts. The name of the show is Deep Threes. My name is Jay. In the background, Left of Never by Debris. Playlists are online at www.d3s.fm. Stay close for more music. Thanks.

That was Byron Westbrook, lighting a long fuse for the sonic interactions of his fireworks choreography from Body Consonance. You're listening to Deep Threes. I'm Jay.

Paris-based producer and DJ Laurent Gonyer broke away from the dance music he built his reputation on for 2005's The Cloud Making Machine on his F Communications label. Jazz influences float above the mellotron and drums on the track that begins our next set, Barbituric Blues.

I would like to spend the day on the slope of a mountain, listening to a parable about a lost sheep or a blighted vineyard. For months, my only companion would be this story. And the more I told it to myself, the clearer everything would become. Then I would remove my helmet of opinions and walk into the public streets, revealing the soft brown mushroom of my new head. I would repeat the story to small groups of men, drawing illustrations in the sand with a stick. I would leave them murmuring in a circle. And late at night, when the cold wind found the chinks of my house and disturbed the candle stub next to my bed, I would hear the story told by the tongue of flame and watch the shadows of my former self flicker on the low ceiling and the walls of stone.

Our set began with a case of the barbituric blues from the cloud-making machine by Laurent Garnier. Jeff McCarthy read Conversion by Billy Collins for the Poetic License Project. Then the Trans-Pacific duo Aloha presented Structures based on the plasticity of sphere surface tension from Akari. That led into a piece from the Spy Game score by Harry Gregson Williams. You're going to miss it. For their Private Dreams and Public Nightmares album, Andrea Parker and Daz Quayle mined the darker sounds collected by electronic music pioneer Daphne Oram for their remixes. We were haunted by Now and Always Here. The ever-present Trent Reznor and Atticus Ross gave us the opening of their version of John Carpenter's Halloween theme before being swallowed up by the Predator diorama, unleashed by Kronos Quartet on the Heat soundtrack. And we turned to the Blade Runner 2049 score by Hans Zimmer and Benjamin Wallfisch for Hijack. The name of the show is Deep Threes. My name is Jay. In the background, Wendy and Carl with Aquatica. Playlists are online at www.d3s.fm. Until next time, thanks for listening.

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4: Is this the big one?
5: I try to stay level-headed, stay with the science, but I'm freaked out about 2026. My rain barrel is empty, it's really hot really early, and El Niño is cranking up faster than anyone has ever seen. In the last El Niño in 2023, carbon from Canada's wildfires equaled the total emissions from India. Wildfires have become a world problem. They are your problem. Fire expert Michael Flanagan joins us. Then to the Amazon with the godfather of rainforest science, Dr. Carlos Nobre. He tells us about the Columbia Conference to get off fossil fuels, better news on deforestation, despite organized crime, and the awful tipping point where the Amazon forest declines to grasslands even without more human emissions. This is the Find Out Time. I'm Alex Smith. 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
5: Dr. Michael Flanagan has been a fixture on the Canadian wildfire scene for decades. He's led international forums and edited a key journal, all while publishing highly cited papers. When people, politicians, and emergency agencies need help, they call Mike. Mike Flanagan, welcome back to Radio EcoShock.
7: Great to be with you, Alex.
5: So you're co-author of a new paper that I think revolutionizes fire response in a warming age. But before we go there, I got to say a lot of folks in Western North America are on edge right now about this year's fire season. In the last El Niño of 2023, you and I talked about mind-boggling extreme fires in the Canadian North. Now experts are calling a new El Niño developing, well, right now in May, which is, I think is months earlier than usual. It may be a strong one. What does that mean for expectations for this year's fire season in North America?
7: Yeah, the fires, it's still early, but there are a number of indicators that we can use. You know, full disclaimer, you know, our fire season will depend on the day-to-day fire weather, especially extreme hot, dry, windy conditions and the amount and timing of ignitions. But having said that, there are a number of indicators that can suggest what the potential is for this fire season. And the potential is for a very active fire season in many parts of North America, including Western Canada and Western United States, but also the Southeastern United States. One of the first indicators is drought. A large area of the United States and parts of Canada are abnormally dry or in drought, and that helps set the stage. Second thing, stage setter, is snowpack. And particularly in the Western United States, the snowpack is really low or even record low or absent. And this is a concern because years with early snowmelt means more land available to burn and generally less moisture to soak into the fuels and the soil. So that's the second thing. The third is what's the forecast for the summer? And the forecast for much of North America is above normal temperatures. And maybe we can talk a little bit later about temperature and fire, but generally the warmer we are, the more fires we see. And parts, particularly Western Canada, are going to be drier than normal. So hot and dry is a recipe for wildfire. And the last thing I'll throw in is ENSO, El Niño Southern Oscillation. We were in a La Nina. We're currently neutral, but the models suggest that we'll be El Niño shortly, and a number of them suggest it's going to be a very strong El Niño. And this affects the synoptic pattern, where the high pressures are and where the low pressures are. But generally, it means for many parts of North America, hotter temperatures and drier conditions in some regions. and that is also a recipe for wildfire. So everything's lining up. You know, it's not a lock, but everything's lining up for a busy fire season. The United States is already quite active. It started early, and, you know, like places like California, they often say fire year instead of fire season, because you can get fires any time of the year. So that's the stage for the 2026 fire season. And just as a quick aside, to me, for Canada, 2026 is a litmus test. And, you know, why do I say that? We've had three really active years, 2023, 2024, 2025. 8% of our forest is burned in those 3 years. You know, I used to say that there'll be active years and quiet years. But now I'm rethinking that narrative. If 2026 is a bad year, that'd be 4 years that are really active. And we have no historical record in our modern record of having even three bad fire years, let alone four. So I'm going to say that most years are going to be bad because, you know, Canada and the United States are big countries. And somewhere there's going to be conditions conducive to an active year. Regionally, I still believe that, you know, there'll be quiet years where it's wetter or cooler and active years. But at the larger scale, somewhere, we're going to see an active fire season.
5: Okay, let's go to the new paper. It's the second from a PhD thesis by young scientist Kaiwai Liu, and he's from your former stomping grounds at the University of Alberta. The title is A Weakened Diurnal Weather Constraint Leads to Longer Burning Hours in North America. That doesn't sound too exciting, but it changes everything about how we experience and fight wildfires. Scientists used to assess wildfires only after they were over. More recently, with satellites and computer analysis, we can explore daily fire behavior. Why do we need to drill down further into hourly fire activity?
7: Historically, firefighters would fight the fires during the day. Nighttime would come. Temperatures get cooler. Relative humidities go up. Winds go down. And the fire goes quiet. So firefighters could catch their breath, move equipment around, and things like that. But now we're seeing, you know, fires are burning longer during the day and night, into the night, and even through the night. So we don't have that respite that we used to have, you know, historically. And it's because our climate's changing. Those warmer temperatures at night creating more drought, and we're seeing longer periods of burning. And this is a concern because a longer period of fires burn means it burns more area. And the more area means it's more likely to bump into a community infrastructure, so it has impact. You know, we often talk about number of fires, hectares burned, because they're at our fingertips. It's really about the impact of fire on society. And there's the direct impacts, like I just talked about, you know, fires burning into communities or burning down critical infrastructure. But there's also indirect impacts, which are really important, that's smoke. You know, if you're downtown New York, your place isn't going to burn down from a wildland fire. However, the quality of your life could be in the tank for weeks because of smoke from a fire 1,000 kilometers away. And that's the thing about smoke. It travels long distances, can circle the globe. So the more hours we have to burn generally means more acres or hectares burned, which means more smoke and more impacts on society.
5: Well, yes, as you say, longer burning hours also means wildfires continue to burn intensely, even at night, so they become intense very fast. And I'm looking back at some of those community disasters in recent years. Evacuation orders for the 2023 Maui fire came at 3:43 a.m. In Jasper 2024, residents were ordered to leave town on short notice at 10 at night, so you had thousands of residents and tourists forced to flee in the dark. In the L.A. fires, communities like West Altadena got former evacuation orders around 3:25 a.m. So again, they were going in total darkness as the power outages hit. It sounds like a new night terror that wasn't that common before climate change. What do you think?
7: Yes. I mean, there's always been fire, and occasionally fires have burned through the night in the past, but they're becoming much more frequent because the climate's changing and is much more conducive to longer burning hours and fires burning through the night. So what's going on? Like, let's talk about this for a second. The warmer we get, the more fire we see is generally what we're seeing over many parts of the earth, including Canada and Western United States and Eastern United States as well. So the warmer we get, the longer our fire seasons are getting. And maybe I'll back up just a second. Here I'm not talking about individual fire like the Jasper Fire or the Maui Fire. I'm talking about fire over a large area, like a state, California, or a province, British Columbia, over a longer period of time, decades. So the warmer we get, the longer the fire seasons are. I just mentioned that California talks about fire years and no longer about fire seasons. We're not far off in parts of Canada where we're seeing fires in December and January and February, and, you know, that's our new reality. Second, the warmer we get, the more lightning we expect. In Canada, just over half of our fires are caused by lightning, but they're responsible for 90 to 95% of the area burned. So more lightning means more fire. The third reason really is the most important. As the atmosphere warms, the ability to suck moisture out of the fuel, and here I'm talking about dead vegetation on the forest floor, needles, twigs, pine cones, etc., it's such a rapid increase that even if you get more rain, the actual fuel moisture is going to be lower because of this increase in temperature. And the drier the fuel, the easier it is for a fire to start. It means more fuel, dead vegetation is available to burn, which leads to higher intensity fires that are difficult to impossible to extinguish. And what we're seeing with climate change, like we used to think about drought as the lack of rain, but now because of these higher temperatures sucking moisture out of that dead vegetation of the soil, it's leading to dry conditions like drought. Even though we're getting some rain, it just doesn't compensate for this drying effect from warmer temperatures. And that's where we are. And, you know, just recently in Canada, the number of human-caused fires have been decreasing and decreasing for decades, but now we're starting to see an increase. And, you know, at first we thought, are people just getting more careless, not observing fire bans, or is there something else going on? We actually think something else is going on. We think that because the fuels are so much drier, that it's so much easier for fire to start, whether it's a lightning strike or some human activity or human infrastructure like power lines, which Maui Fire was a power line fire, railways, people burn fields, people actually still burn garbage in some place. Even things like your car or your truck or your four-wheel vehicle, the muffler can be really hot and you park on dry grass and it starts a fire. There's so many ways for fires to start. It only takes a spark, and the drier the fuel, the easier it is for a fire to start.
5: If I understood the paper correctly, it looks like burning hours in the boreal forests increase more slowly than further south in the temperate and subtropical regions. That's opposite to what I expected. Do we know why?
7: So it's a function of, you know, there's a number of factors. We use machine learning, and it was a function of temperature, relative humidity, fuel moisture. Yeah, I was a bit surprised by that as well. But they are going in the same direction. We're seeing more burning hours, and we're seeing more burning days, too. So it's just the window where we can see active fires is increasing. And that's the concern. That's the take-home message. And stepping back, you know, the impacts of fire and climate change, and I've talked about some of them, but longer fire seasons and lightning. This is just one piece of the puzzle, and it's a big puzzle, but it's an important piece. And there's other pieces like fire intensity, and we're seeing a lot more fire-generated thunderstorms than we have in the past. You know, Jasper Fire is an example of a pyrocumulonimbus. These are monsters, and you cannot suppress them. We can try, but we can't suppress them. Once they get up and running, they generate their own winds, they cast embers kilometers in advance of the fire and kind of leapfrog across the landscape. It's our modern fire danger systems, fire growth models, do not accurately capture these pyrocumulonimbus. And this is another feature of a climate change world in which you live. And our fire management activities have to adapt to this new world.
5: Yeah, the increase in burning hours, including more nighttime burning, is more extreme in spring and fall. And again, what does that mean for fire planning?
7: So, yeah, for many parts, the summer is the fire season. That's, or it's the most intense. shoulder seasons. So it talks about, you know, it also suggests a lengthening of the fire season. And I give you an example of that. Alberta, their official fire season start was April 1st until about 2016, where they said, we're seeing so many fires before April 1st, we're moving it to March 1st. And some years there's still snow. Yeah, absolutely. But some years there's fires burning in February and January. So we're seeing these shoulder seasons, and it's not just the occurrence, but we're seeing more intensity in these shoulder seasons. Another example from Canada, I live in Canada, so most of my examples will come from Canada, is in our modern record of daily area burned in Canada, the day with the most area burned is towards the end of September in 2023. This is far outside the normal fire season, and the location was northeastern BC, northern Alberta, and southern Northwest Territories above the 60th parallel. And it was because of a cluster of these fire-generated thunderstorms, these pyro CBs. So not only are we seeing fires in the shoulder seasons, and these longer burning hours are contributing to that, but we're seeing high-intensity fires burning these shoulder seasons. In fact, you know, in 2023, we were seeing fires burning through the night in the Northwest Territories in September and Saskatchewan in October, which is usually safe territory in terms of when to expect a fire, let alone an intense fire that burns through the night. You know, what's happened in Canada and Western United States is that we've seen a quadrupling of area burn since the 1970s. And for Canada, we're now, our 10-year average is just over 4 million hectares. It was about 1 million hectares in the 70s. 4 million hectares, you know, for your listeners, that's twice the size of Lake Ontario. We're talking a big chunk of real estate. You know, I've been publishing and researching fire and climate change for many decades, and I was expecting more fire, but it's happening much more rapidly than I thought. Some of our research suggested that eastern North America would see an increase in fire about mid-century. I'm rethinking that. You know, what we've seen in 2023 and 2025 in Canada, and then now in the States this year, 2026, we're seeing fires in the east and, you know, significant fire. So perhaps our earlier research was right on the increase in fire in the east, but got the timing off, and it's happening much earlier than we thought. So now, if you live in the States, it's not just fires in the west. It's fires in central United States and now eastern United States. And, you know, historically, there's been significant fires, you know, in eastern United States, but many of these were associated with clearing of the land and burning brush and not having proper controls. You know, there was Gatlinburg, you know, in Tennessee a few years ago where, unfortunately, a number of people died, a number of structures lost. But, you know, significant fires in the east have been fairly rare. That may change as our climate continues to change.
5: Yeah, just a couple of weeks ago in April, there were fires in Florida, in Georgia, in the Carolinas, and in New Jersey. So that's all very weird. You are listening to Radio EcoShock. I'm Alex Smith with Dr. Michael Flanagan from Thompson Rivers University. We are going on about wildfire danger cranking up with El Nino and fossil fuels. Now, I think about slow-moving bureaucracy and a history of responding days later. It takes time to get the equipment and the planes and all the things you need. And then I read in Kaiwei's new paper, quote, about 60% of fires reached their maximum intensity within the first 24 hours after detection. Ooh, that's terrifying. Aren't we ready for such fast fires?
7: No, we're not really ready. Some of the things we are doing, though, are like fighting fires at night. We never used to fight fires at night. Night vision has changed that, and, you know, better preparation. But fire management's challenging, okay, at the best of times. And with climate change, it's becoming more challenging, and there's more value in the landscape. And I actually think the public has higher expectations for fire management. I mean, in Canada and the United States, fires that are action, most of them are put out when they're small. About 95% of them are put out when they're very small. However, that last 5% cause all our problems because they're the extreme ones. Okay, so emergency management has phases: prevention, mitigation, preparedness, response, and recovery. We should be doing more in prevention and mitigation. Human-caused fires are preventable. Lightning, we can't do anything about. But, you know, the current system, we're really good at response. Once the fire is detected and it's an unwanted fire, we can talk more about that if you wish. If it's an unwanted fire, they get resources on to it really quickly, okay? But often if there's too many fires, they won't have enough resources, and they're reactive. And you can say, well, we'll call for more help. You know, in Canada, one province is on fire. I'll say BC. This is where I live. And they call for help. There's an agency that deals with the Canadian Interagency Forest Fire Center. They place a call, and Ontario or Quebec sends crews or helicopters to BC. It takes 3 days, okay? And, you know, and you just mentioned the intensity is often in the early part of the fire, the most intense part, and it's too late. So we have to have a better early warning system. We have to be more proactive. You know, we do weather forecasts, fire weather forecasts, out to 7 or 10 days, and we see the extreme patterns coming, and that's when you should be calling for extra resources, okay? And so that we can place the call and have those extra crews and helicopters, pumps, hoses available to use when the fires come. But we also need improved systems to say, which fires do we fight and which fires do we leave? You know, as much as possible, we want fire to play its natural role. So we allow fires to burn when and where possible. Of course, if a fire is 2 kilometers from Fort McMurray, you want to put that fire out. So you need to have enough resources. So if there's, you know, 3 or 4 fires start, you have enough resources all within a few kilometers of Fort McMurray or Grand Prairie or La Rage or Kapuskasing, you pick a town. And currently, our system needs improvement in this area, okay? As I mentioned, it's challenging, and we are resource limited. The last 3 years, yes, you know, as I mentioned, were very active years. But on 2 out of 3 days, Canada as a country did not have enough resources to fight the fires. So what do? They call in the armed forces, but that's not their role, and most of them do not have the proper training to fight fires. So then they get help from around the world, United States, Europe, South Africa. But as we're seeing fire season get longer all through the world, those resources may not be as easily available in the future as they have been in the past. So we just don't have enough resources to deal with our current situation, and let alone to what may be coming, you know, in the next decade.
5: And there may not be enough jet fuel to get those crews over here from Australia or wherever.
7: Well, yeah, and in terms of planes, there's also a pilot shortage these days for flying these aircraft. So it is getting more and more difficult to have the resources necessary to manage the fires that we're seeing today.
5: Well, yeah, it's a rare skill to be able to take a big plane and come down on a sometimes crowded lake and scoop up a lot of water and then fly right into the smoke and fire and dump it in the right place. Not too many people can do that.
7: No, and you have to have a pilot's license, and you have to have the training experience. And, you know, they do have some help. Many of them use, you know, bird dogs. It's kind of a plane that leads them in and directs them as to when to drop their water, foam, retardant, etc.
5: Dr. Ryan Katz-Rosen at the University of Ottawa adds another dimension. He says, quote, Canada's managed boreal forest areas used to sequester over 100 million tons of CO2 each year, net, from stand regeneration following wildfires. But in the last couple of years, these have tipped into positive net emissions from decaying soil organic matter. So I wonder, is there a relationship between wildfires and emissions from soils?
7: So there's, you know, the combustion process in itself is releasing significant amounts of greenhouse gases into the atmosphere, including carbon monoxide, carbon dioxide, and many others. you know, to go back a little bit of history, the Kyoto Protocol, Canada as a country argued vigorously for Article 3.4, which would give credit for forest management. So it got included, but then, you know, I was with the Canadian government at the time, we had a meeting, and we decided we should opt out of that because it's going to cost us money, because we figured most years our forests would be a carbon source because of things like pests, like mountain pine beetle, and fire. And as it turns out, that decision was correct. Most years now, our forests are not absorbing carbon. They're releasing carbon to the atmosphere, primarily because of increasing fire activity.
5: As we wrap up, I just want to add to your own reporting, wildfires are not just about the West or North America. Listeners in Europe got a dose of dangerous wildfire smoke in 2023, and carbon from the fires is becoming as big a source as some industrial economies in the bad years. Do you see yourself working on a global issue?
7: So 2023, the emissions from the Canadian fires were equivalent to fossil fuel emissions from India. And that is significant. And as we continue to warm, I expect to see more years where we have significant contributions globally. And let's talk about permafrost. Okay, in our boreal forest, we have permafrost. And as the temperatures warm, the permafrost thaws, and it releases hydrates, primarily methane. But also, as we see more fire, it blackens the landscape, which may accelerate that thaw, so that we get even more release of hydrates. So, you know, I hate to paint a bleak picture, but until we start reducing fossil fuel use and reduce greenhouse emissions, we're going to continue to warm. And even if I had a magic wand and said no more fossil fuel emissions, our climate, because of the lags in our climate system, especially the oceans, will probably continue to warm for 10, 20, 30 years. So this warming is going to continue. And, of course, you know, there is no magic wand that's going to make greenhouse gases disappear or the production disappear overnight. So I used to be concerned about my, you know, the future of my grandchild. And then it was, I'm concerned about my children's lifetime. Now I'm worried about my own lifetime. And I'm not that old, all right? But I still hold out hope that as a global community, we'll get our act together. And, you know, we've had some bloody noses. Like, unfortunately, I expect more bloody noses before we're done. But hopefully we can change our behavior

0: University. He's been editor-in-chief of the Journal of Wildland Fire and played leadership roles in the U.S. National Assessment on Global Change and the IPCC reports. Mike, we may need to get in touch again this year. Thank you so much for talking with us.
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1: In April, the Amazon River hit record lows. Scientists warn the region is tipping into a new state, maybe the hypertropical climate. Here with the view from Brazil, we have the godfather of Amazon science, Dr. Carlos Nobre. With his PhD from MIT, Carlos is a preeminent Earth system scientist at the Institute for Advanced Studies at the University of Sao Paulo. Among his many roles, Dr. Nobre is also a co-chair of the International Science Panel for the Amazon. From Sao Paulo, Brazil, Carlos Nobre, welcome to Radio EcoShock. There's so much to talk about, but to begin, you just returned from the first conference on transitioning away from fossil fuels in Santa Marta, Colombia. How was this meeting for you, and how does it compare to the formal COP30 meetings?
2: Well, I think it was very important for Colombia and the Netherlands had planned to have this meeting in Santa Marta, and that was very important, transition away from fossil fuels, how to do it, how to really implement that globally, very rapidly, because of the emergency, the climate emergency we are living. And unfortunately, COP30 had two roadmaps, one of them also to transition away from fossil fuels, but several countries did not approve, and also the other roadmap for zero deforestation by 2030 and large-scale forest restoration also was not approved. So there was a very good discussion in Santa Marta, April, the international conference. Many, many countries there proposed the ways for accelerated transitioning away from fossil fuels, and also symbolically, a very important, also on 24 April, we launched the Science Panel for Global Energy Transition. That was a request by COP30 presidency during COP30, the second week, for us, the planetary guardians. We accept this challenge and launch the Science Panel for Global Energy Transition during the meeting in Santa Marta. And we hope the Science Panel will really come and say all ways to do the very quickly the energy transition away from fossil fuels, how to engage the economic and political sector, also to obtain the financing for accelerating the transition. So I think, you know, in all this sense, it was a very positive meeting in Santa Marta.
1: Speaking of emergency, in late February 2025, Brazilian Environment Minister Marina Silva declared a nationwide environmental emergency specifically to get ahead of the wildfire season. That emergency was set to expire in April of this year. Carlos, should the Amazon continue in a state of emergency?
2: Yes, for sure. The Amazon is very, very close to a tipping point, in which, if we call the tipping point in the Amazon, up to 70% of

0: become a highly degraded savanna-like type of vegetation, we are going to lose the largest biodiversity ecosystem in the world. It will release more than 200 billion tons of carbon dioxide before 2100. And we are very close, very, very close. Interesting, because an important scientific paper is published today in Nature that shows that if we reach 28% of deforestation, now we are at 18%, and if global warming goes between 1.5 and 1.9 degrees, and we are reaching 1.5 global warming now before 2030 for sure. So the Amazon is very close. It's interesting because I published a scientific article 10 years ago, 2016, exactly showing the Amazon was very close to a tipping point, and that the figures in my article are very similar to the figures of this article. So all of southern Amazon, from Atlantic Ocean to Bolivia, more than 2 million square kilometers, there is a high-scale degradation. The dry season in the area is now 4 to 5 weeks lengthier, 1 week per decade. It's much drier, dry season, 20% less rainfall, 3 degrees warmer. So an increase in tree mortality. Southeastern Amazon, the Brazilian Amazon, the forest became a carbon source. So all of the Amazon, particularly the southern portion, is very close to tipping points. If we do not do immediate nature-based solutions, we are going really to reach the tipping point perhaps by 2040. And then in 30 to 50 years, before 2100, we are going to lose up to 70% of the forest.
1: Yes, I just saw that study in Nature. The title is Deforestation-Induced Drying Lowers Amazon Climate Threshold, led by scientists from the Potsdam Institute. I do want to talk about tipping points more in a minute, because I know you've been a leader in that area. But first, just to get on the ground, reports from last month, April 2026, showed water levels in the Amazon River and its tributaries dropped to record lows, and that's just after what should be the traditional peak of the rainy season. What is going on with the river, Carlos?
0: Yeah, many rivers are really going through this climate emergency associated with global warming. One aspect is, you know, for instance, 23-24, we had a record-breaking drought, most severe drought in the history of the Amazon, and also the river levels were very low all over the basin. Then 2025, there was a more normal rainfall, and now a reduction again of rainfall. So those are issues associated with the global warming, climate change due to global warming. But also, there is another problem associated with deforestation, because 1 million square kilometers is totally deforested and replaced by pastures, by soy crops. And then what that happened, when there is a lot of rainfall during the rainy season, a lot of the rain, a lot of the water goes straight to the rivers. So when the dry season comes, then there is very little water to go. So you have a record-breaking dry season rainfall in the river. So this is the associated linkage between global warming producing severe droughts and also large-scale deforestation.
1: Yes, there was new science in March 2026. It was in PNAS, and it said, quote, less than half of the area in Amazonian forest that was affected by successive droughts in 2023 and 24 is likely to recover before the next drought. And that sounds like a great forest spiraling into decline, not due just to fire, but to drought. Please talk to us about that.
0: Yes, of course, as I said, what happened? All Amazon countries in the summit, August 2023, in Belém, the same city of the COP30, they agreed, most 5 out of the 8 Amazonian countries agreed to get to zero deforestation by 2030. And then 2023, 2024, 2025, more than 50% reduction. So what did the organized crime did in the end of 2023, 2024, was to use fires to to do deforestation. We had a record-breaking number of fires in the forest, in the Brazilian Amazon. 16,000 square kilometers of the forest were completely cleared by this successive forest fire. Fortunately, in the second half of 2025, there was a 68% of reduction of forest fires. So apparently, Amazonian countries are becoming more effective in combating organized crime. And as I said, very large reduction, for instance, in the first 4 months in the Amazon. We have now this year the lowest level of deforestation. For sure, organized crime will continue attempting to use fire. Let's hope Amazonian countries will also combat organized crime.
1: Is it possible that the Amazon, which is called the lungs of the planet, could capture less carbon from the atmosphere than it emits? Could it become like another pollution source instead of the saving grace that it is now?
0: This is already happening. In the 1990s, the Amazon was removing up to 1.5 billion tons of carbon dioxide per year. As you know, globally, all biomes in the world, they remove up to 30% of the carbon dioxide that we release, fossil fuels, agriculture, deforestation. Now, the Amazon is removing only 300 to 400 million. Terrible reduction on the carbon dioxide removal and a very, very concerning data, research done by a colleague of mine, Luciana Gatti, and I'm also a member of this study that shows the southeastern Amazon, this is part of the Brazilian Amazon, since 2010, 15 years up to 2024, the forest has become a carbon source. So emissions is not only from fire or deforestation. The forest itself is losing more carbon than removing. It shows the area of the Amazon is very, very close to the tipping point.
1: Are there other tipping points in the Amazon? I know you've been studying this since 1990. Are there other ones?
0: Well, all studies show the tipping point starts all over southern Amazon. The southern Amazon, as I said, the dry season now is 4 or 5 weeks length here. So the dry season was 3 to 4 months. Now it's 4 to 5 months. As soon as the dry season reaches 6 months, this is the climate envelope of the tropical savanna. So the Amazon is very close. Amazon, the forest has become a carbon source. So as soon as we reach the tipping point that we will start all over southern Amazon, then in 30 to 50 years, it will affect up to 70% only the forest near the Andes, because the rainfall over that area is much higher, more than 3 meters of rainfall a year. Even reducing rainfall, it will happen all over the Amazon. But in that area, still will maintain the forest. So that will be around 30% of the forest. All the other parts of the Amazon will self-degrade, becoming degraded savanna-like biomes.
1: A half dozen scientists from Gorshkov and Markarieva to Brazil's Aeneas Salati found that the rainforest plays an active role in producing its own rain. Do you agree, and is that another feedback effect?
0: Absolutely. In fact, in my first job when I was an engineer in 1974, I found a job in Manaus in the Amazon, Brazilian National Institute for Amazonian Research. I went to work there in 1975 as an engineer. But then Enea Salati was doing beautiful research. And one of the things that he was doing was to really demonstrate of the water vapor that comes from the Atlantic Ocean, transported by the trade winds into the Amazon basin. He calculated very well up to 1978-79, each water vapor molecule recycles 5 to 8 times. So enters water vapor, goes up, condensation, becomes a cloud nuclei, that falls down as rain goes to the forest, the soil, the rooting system of the trees capture that water, brings to the leaves, transpire, goes to the atmosphere, water vapor goes up, clouds, rainfall. So 5 to 8 times. It was a really fantastic study. And then I myself, in collaboration with some colleagues from University of Maryland in the U.S., we also published a study in 1991. We calculated how much of the water vapor enters the Amazon basin from the Atlantic, how much goes back to the Atlantic with the Amazon River discharge, and how much would really exit the Amazon to the south as water vapor. Then we calculate 45% of that water vapor goes down to the south of the Amazon. And then in 2006, we had a meeting with Enéas Alati. He was still alive. He died a few years ago. And then we gave the name Flying Rivers. And these water vapor transport, the Flying Rivers, they explain up to 50% of the rainfall in the tropical savanna south of the Amazon. Also, they explain rainfall to 20-30% of rainfall for the Atlantic rainforest in southern Brazil, Uruguay, Paraguay, northern Argentina, southeastern Brazil as well. So, you know, tremendous ecosystem service that helped to develop the largest biodiversity in the planet.
1: In February, the journal Nature published the study, Hot Droughts in the Amazon Provide a Window to a Future Hypertropical Climate. That was led by Jeff Chambers with 29 co-authors. How do you understand the idea of hypertropical climate?
0: Well, studies are showing as well that this climate stability in the Amazon is very important. For instance, studies show as soon as we have a tipping point of the Amazon, as I said, 30 to 50 years, we're going to lose 70% of the Amazon. So rainfall will reduce a lot, 30-40% in the Amazon. And our studies that show if that happens, atmospheric wave will form in the Amazon. It will go to the North Atlantic, to North America. And a study has shown if that happens, even this wave will reduce rainfall in parts of California state, inducing even much more severe droughts there. So anyway, and recent studies also show some relationship with the Amazon and the rainfall in South Africa and also even India. But these are new studies for sure. We are going to have to do many more studies to demonstrate. But yes, the Amazon has a very important way of, you know, keeping climate stability, which is not only the Amazon, is all over South America, but also North America and perhaps even Africa and parts of India.
1: Yes, it is a global system, really.
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1: This is Radio EcoShock. Our guest is Dr. Carlos Nobre from the University of Sao Paulo, Brazil. We are talking about a dry Amazon and climate big-time risk. Now, the World Resources Institute reports tropical rainforest loss drops 36% in 2025. Brazil is a big part of that improvement. I know governments have gone back and forth on Amazon policy and enforcement, but are there hopeful signs?
0: As I told you, most Amazon countries are reducing deforestation. And as I also told you, fortunately, second half of 2025, there was a 68% of the number of forest fires. So, and now, this first 4 months this year, in the Brazilian Amazon, the lowest rate of deforestation ever, certainly in the past, 2012, was the year with the smallest deforestation rate in Brazilian Amazon, 4,600 square kilometers. Well, of course, compared to 1975, when the military dictatorship starts making very, very large deforestation in the Amazon. And now, last year was 5,000 square kilometers, and this year there is a tremendous hope it will be less than 3,000. So most Amazonian countries are, in fact, really working hard to get to zero deforestation by 2030. More difficult will be to combat the organized crime way of setting fires, and also a lot of degradation comes from, in addition from fires, also from selective logging. Most selective logging all over the Amazon is illegal. So illegal selective logging leads to larger scale forest degradation. So also all Amazon countries, they have to combat illegal selective logging as well.
1: We are talking on radio about a continent-sized forest few of us will ever see. Meanwhile, there are tens of billions of people living in this hotter climate, and it's in places like Manaus, which is a pretty big city, over 2 million people. How are Amazonians coping with climate change? What is it like to be there these days?
0: Well, we hope also, because we are trying to communicate all the risks for many years. As I said, I was the first author of the Amazon tipping point in 1990. But most of the Amazonian population really is the Amazonian that really, when the military dictatorship in Brazil led more than 300,000 farmers to the Amazon, a lot of deforestation. So really, a lot of these people in the Amazon are strongly connected to agribusiness. And there is a big battle. The agribusiness in Brazil, still, most of the agribusiness does not practice the regenerative agriculture, which is zero deforestation, forest restoration. So, therefore, a lot of the population in the Amazon, still, they support agribusiness, they support mining. So, it's a big political discussion and challenge how to convince all the Amazonian population that if there is the tipping point, the Amazon will become much drier, not very well for life. Risks of epidemics and even pandemics increase a lot already. We had the first two epidemics, 2024, Maiaro fever, Oropouche fever, spread all over Brazil. It's transmitted by insects. That happens. That exists all over Brazil. So we really have to work a lot to convince the Amazonian population they are under terrible risk, and then they should really be fighting, not accepting deforestation, degradation, organized crime, etc.
1: As we wrap this up, I know you are always busy. Carlos, what are you working on now?
0: Now, in addition to being co-chair of the science panel for the Amazon, but I'm working because, you know, it was for 32 years only doing research about the tipping points, the risks, the climate impact. And then a few years ago, I said, well, let me try to move towards finding sustainable solutions. Then I create one NGO, Amazonian 4.0 Institute. And then in this institute, we are trying to demonstrate the feasibility of bringing to the Amazon, to communities in the Amazon, the value adding of industries, industrializing products of the biodiversity. So we create a laboratory for producing chocolate out of the cocoa, and we capacitate four communities in a very innovative area. In June, we are inaugurating an indigenous community, the first indigenous community in the Amazon, that will have a factory to produce chocolate. For decades and decades, they only were selling the seeds of cocoa to chocolate companies. Now they will produce chocolate, and also we are going to be making now another advanced laboratory for industrialization of Brazil nuts. So this is one concept. That's really to value the so-called agroforestry systems, only products that come from the forest, zero deforestation. And now another project that myself and colleagues from the Amazon, we are developing for 2.5 years, which is what we call Amazon Institute of Technology. We carried out a feasibility study demonstrating that we need in the Amazon Institute of Technology, Pan-Amazonian, but to develop the social bioeconomy of standing forests, maintaining to also to restore degraded deforest areas, to protect all the water systems, to do the value-added industrialization, to improve the urban Amazonian population. So we hope we design 6 innovation hubs for 3 in the Amazon, 1 in the Amazonian portions of Colombia, Peru, and Bolivia. So our dream is to get that the Amazonian countries will approve the creation of this Amazon Institute of Technology, IMIT. And if we succeed, then thousands of students, undergraduate, graduate students, and these students will really bring the ways to save the Amazon. And we are trying to convince particularly President of Brazil, President of Colombia, to approve the launching of this project. And then once the government approves, then, of course, we are going to go for funding. This calculation initially is about $300 million, but it will be, you know, MIT-like institute, and I'm working very hard on that.
1: From the University of Sao Paulo, we've been speaking with longtime Amazon expert Dr. Carlos Nobre. You can download this interview and find all the links to the science we just talked about in my show blog at ecoshock.org. Carlos, thank you for sharing your valuable time with our listeners.
0: Thank you very much, Alex, for this very important conversation.
1: I'm Alex Smith for Radio EcoShock. You have to get out of mainstream media to find out anything happening in the real world these days. Like this headline from Al Jazeera, May 8th. A calamity. Why is a record heat wave sweeping South Asia? Countries including India, Pakistan, and Bangladesh have seen temperatures soar well above seasonal averages, with some areas approaching or exceeding 45 degrees C, 113 Fahrenheit. Quoting from that article by Usaid Siddiqui, a record-breaking deadly heat wave sweeping South Asia has pushed temperatures to dangerous highs, disrupting daily life for hundreds of millions and raising new concerns about the vulnerability of one of the world's most densely populated regions. Countries including India, Pakistan, and Bangladesh have seen temperatures soar well above seasonal averages, with some areas approaching or exceeding 45 to 50 degrees Celsius. That's 113 to 122 degrees Fahrenheit. Local media also reported that more than 90 of the world's hottest cities were in India on April 24th. That was from Al Jazeera. People in Asia are dying. We don't know how many. Hundreds of millions have to work outside or their families do not eat that day. Hundreds of millions have no electricity. Air conditioning is a dream for millions more. Driving, flying, burning fossil fuels is making their lives miserable. We are killing them. The heat is higher. Weeks more super hot days there. Global warming, it's here, now, and the developing historic El Niño will crank up the worse. Somebody has to be the bearer of bad news. I'm Alex Smith. Thank you for hanging in there and caring about our world.

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Tom Healy here. It's a pleasure to be with you on a beautiful spring day. And May the 7th is, if you're tuning in live, May the 7th is quite the celebration of some extraordinary composers. But I did happen to make a discovery. And it's always fun when this happens. The composer Marcel Proust. It's funny that he is also Yeah, sorry about that. Let's see. Boy, you'd think that I'd have my act together after doing this show for 6 years. But here we are. Wow. There we go. Poot. It's not Proust. It's Marcel Poot. P-O-O-T. Marcel Proust, a Belgian composer and educator and writer, born on this date in 1901 and passed in June of 1988. Belgian composer, professor, and musician. Had a musical upbringing. Of course. Most of the composers that we feature on this program have musical upbringings. Some came to their craft late in life. One of my favorite composers, the French composer Albert Roussel, actually started off in the Navy, but gravitated towards music in his early to mid 20s. But Marcel Poot was a symphonist and wrote lots of orchestral music and chamber music. He wrote a little bit of everything. Also film music, film scores. We heard a work entitled Danse Laudative. We heard the National Theater Orchestra, the Prague National Theater Orchestra. And the director is Vladimir Valek. So also born on this date, besides my wonderful son, my first son, who celebrates his birthday today, also born on this date, the composer Johannes Brahms. You might have heard of him from such great works as the two piano concertos, the violin concerto, the four symphonies, and extraordinary chamber music and works for lots of great works for piano. So I thought we would listen to one of his more popular works for orchestra, The Variations on a Theme by Joseph Haydn. Supposedly coming from, well, the variation is called the Saint Anthony. And the sources of that theme have been widely discussed and questioned. However, Brahms took a great, simple,
melody and made it his own for orchestra. Performers here are Sir Colin Davis conducting the Symphony Orchestra de Bayerischen Rundfunk, which of course stands for the Bavarian Radio Symphony Orchestra. Yes, variations on a theme by Joseph Haydn.

The Variations on a Theme by Joseph Haydn. St. Anthony Variations, that's Opus 56A. He also wrote a version for two pianos. Two piano transcription, Johannes Brahms. The Bavarian Radio Symphony Orchestra under the direction of Sir Colin Davis. And you're listening to the Concert Music Safari. And I'd like to thank the underwriters for our program. We really appreciate the immense support we receive from the following businesses, institutions, and individuals. They include Outpatch and Seven Stars Arts Center. Also, thank you very much to Vermont Law and Graduate School. Thanks to the folks at Soloflect and the South Royalton Market. Also,

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1: 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Check out our website if you're interested in finding out what programs we have and what time they're happening. Programming schedule is there, along with a list of our programmers and their bios. And this is an all-volunteer station, by the way. Our payment is the satisfaction that we receive from hearing back from our listeners and the generous donations that we get. We know we can make a difference in folks' lives. May the 7th is also the birth date of Peter Ilyich Tchaikovsky, the Russian composer who, again, as famous as Brahms was, and they lived right about the same time. Were they well aware of one another? I'm sure that they definitely had knowledge of each other's works. But talk about two distinctly different voices in the same romantic period timeline, music history-wise. Fellow countryman Sergei Rachmaninoff was a big fan of Tchaikovsky. And it was not only for profit that he rearranged many works by Tchaikovsky for pianos, piano transcriptions, or for two pianos. But it was the love of the countryman whose roots Rachmaninoff acknowledged, especially in his own orchestral music. And I found a recording on Naxos of the Aurora Duo. A duo pianists called Aurora. Ballet transcriptions by Tchaikovsky, transcribed for two pianos by Rachmaninoff. So we're going to hear the five-movement suite, the transcription of Tchaikovsky's ballet, The Sleeping Beauty. Please enjoy this music, transcribed by Rachmaninoff, by Peter Tchaikovsky, born on this date,

the music of Tchaikovsky, an arrangement for a piano duo of five selections from his ballet, The Sleeping Beauty. This is Opus 66, arranged by Sergei Rachmaninoff for two pianos. And we heard the Aurora Duo performing that music. And this is the Concert Music Safari, heard here every week at this time on your Voice for South Royalton Community Radio. 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Celebrating the birthdays today of, Tchaikovsky, Brahms, and Marcel Poot.

0: But first, here's a plug for one of our many fine programs that you can hear here on Your Voice for South Railton Community Radio. Of course, we broadcast these programs usually live from the Jim Rooney Long Run Studios high atop Magic Mountain, overlooking the Vermont Law and Graduate School parking lot. And it's a beautiful view here. So here's another show that you might want to tune into.
1: I'm in it for the long run. 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
0: Yes, please tune in. Check out our website. That's what I was trying to say. Chock full of interesting information, especially if you're planning a trip into this area, or if you live here and you're wondering what's going on. What's going on? Check out the events page, and we will fill you in on the many events. Community events, music events, sometimes there's literary events as well. But whatever there is, we try to post it on our events page. So visit our website. One of the most beautiful, I use the word also spiritual and affecting works that Brahms wrote was his German Requiem. He did not use the typical liturgical Latin text. He sought his own sources about the transition between this life and the next. So I'm playing a portion of it. It's about 100 minutes. And when the esteemed conductor Sergio Calabidacci conducts something, it turns even longer. The man is notorious for his performances and his slower than usual tempo. We're hearing a performance that was recorded live in the July of 1981 with the Munich Philharmonic Orchestra and Chorus, and this features the baritone Franz Gerdesen. This is the sixth movement, the sixth of seven movements of the German Requiem. This is for baritone and choir. Denn wir haben hier keine bleibend Stadt. The translation and the text is for here. We have no continuing city, but we seek one to come. A translation from, it was a biblical translation from Hebrews 13:14. And the text, behold, I shew you a mystery. We shall not all sleep, but we shall all be changed in a moment, in the twinkling of an eye, at the last trump. And the chorus sings, for the trumpet shall sound, and the dead shall be raised incorruptible, and we shall be changed. That's a passage from Corinthians. Again, not the typical text that many composers used to write a requiem. He sought different kinds of text. Conciliatory words about this. All right, so again, movement 6 from Brahms' German Requiem, the Munich Philharmonic Orchestra and Chorus under the direction of Sergiu Celibidache.

A portion of the Brahms German Requiem, Opus 45. The Munich Philharmonic and Chorus under the direction of Sergiu Celibidache. And the Concert Music Safari would like to thank the underwriters for our program. They include the Upper Pass Beer Company, a donation from Daniel Leibovitz, and the South Royalton Market. Thank you very much. Thanks again to Soloflect and the Vermont Law and Graduate School. And thanks once again to Seven Stars Arts Center and Outpatch. 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And we would greatly appreciate your support. Now the second sampling of the music of Marcel Proust, Belgian composer born on this date in 1901. And given that it's the seventh day of May, and he wrote seven symphonies, we're going to hear a performance of his seventh symphony. It's a work in three movements, rather brief, but very entertaining, listening-wise, and compositionally. And he wrote it when he was, I guess, just turned 80. We're hearing a performance by the Moscow Symphony Orchestra under the direction of Frederick De Vries. Symphony number 7 by Marcel Proust.

Symphony number 7 by the Belgian composer Marcel Poot. That's P-O-O-T. Moscow Symphony Orchestra. Under the direction of Frederick De Vries. And concluding Concert Music Safari here this afternoon is more Tchaikovsky, born on this date, May the 7th. Born on this date in 1840. Symphony number 2, also known as The Little Russian. He composed this symphony in 1872, revising it 7 years later, and it's his Tchaikovsky's shortest symphony. But wait, what makes this music distinctive is his use of folk tunes for some of its themes, and this technique very much impressed, this particular symphony very much impressed his colleague Rimsky-Korsakov, an older colleague, but a fanatical countryman, really wanted his fellow composers to be ensconced in all things derived, I should say. And he was so, Rimsky-Korsakov was so impressed with when Tchaikovsky played this music for him on the piano shortly before the premiere, that his wife wanted to make a two-piano arrangement of the last movement. Scholars have identified specific folk tunes in this symphony, but much of the thematic material has a folk-like quality. But the nickname Russian, Little Russia, is because the authentic folk tunes that Tchaikovsky did employ came from the Ukraine, a region sometimes known as Little Russia. 19th century Ukrainians were unhappy about that nickname, their relations with Russia being as much a source of friction then as they are today. We're hearing the third and fourth movements of this work, the third movement, Scherzo, and the fourth finale, Moderato Assai, and Allegro Vivo, and then Presto. We're hearing a performance by the Gewandhaus Orchestra, Leipzig, under the direction of Kurt Mazur. So the concluding two movements of Symphony No. 2 in C minor, Opus 17, Little Russia.

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0: Welcome to Paradigms from WGRNLP, the radio show and podcast that brings you inspired, inspiring people with visions of a viable future for life on Earth that includes humans. Hi, I'm Baruch, host of the show. Thanks for tuning in. Really glad to be here with you, bringing you a guest who absolutely is holding that vision of a viable future for life on Earth that includes us. We're going to meet her and hear some of her amazing music and learn about a prophecy that we see manifesting in the world. But first, I have a few comments. So there were protests in many countries on Friday, which was May 1st, May Day, International Workers' Day. In the United States, thousands marched in 3,500 events across the country in a no school, no work, no shopping May Day protest. Hundreds were jailed in Turkey. There's pushback against right-wing authoritarianism, not just in the U.S., but in many countries. We are seeing assaults on the rights of workers, women, children, people of color, indigenous people, poor people, notice whose rights are not on the chopping block. People are protesting against Trump's war on Iran. In Morocco, Portugal, France, Chile, South Korea, Australia, Indonesia, the list goes on. People protesting, demonstrating, calling for justice and a better world. Much of humanity is striving to make a better world for everyone against forces who don't want that, who want to control everything. All told, millions marched on Friday in the streets of Earth for peace and for economic and political justice. The Project 2025 regime, headed by frontman, con artist, felon, rapist Donald Trump, continues to roll on like a bulldozer, taking away people's rights, rounding up immigrants and putting them in concentration camps, sucking the life force out of the people in the form of higher costs for everything, enriching the billionaires and oligarchs while waging war, slaughtering children. I could go on and on. Fascism has a cycle. We've seen it before, and we know that in the U.S. right now, it's pretty bad, but it's still ramping up to peak horror. Can we stop it? I don't know. I hope so. But while we do get to see what looks like some decent pushback and some wins in some courtrooms, the juggernaut of Project 2025 Trump fascism does not appear to have slowed down at all. They continue to implement their agenda. They're cutting funds to everything, you name it, and putting money in the pockets of the wealthy. When you pay taxes, you are literally putting money into the pockets of the Trump crime family and Elon Musk and Jeff Bezos and Mark Zuckerberg and that whole bunch of people. So think about how much life energy it took you to make the money to pay those taxes. And think about how much of your life energy goes into paying just for the things that keep you alive. And yet the prices keep getting jacked up and the billionaires keep getting richer. It's not rocket science to see what's going on. We, the people, are being monumentally ripped off of everything, our time, our life force, our planet, for crying out loud. Honestly, I don't know how to characterize what motivates some people. We talk about money and power and greed and psychopathy, mental illness, and all these things, but it's just unfathomable to me how some people get off on causing harm. It's so twisted. We're here on this planet for a relatively short amount of time, and some people choose to spend that time making other people's lives miserable. Something is terribly wrong with such a person. Now, dealing with that, we all have to recharge. Remember the things that make you feel most connected to your own aliveness. Remember the people you love and respect. Remember what motivates you to work to make the world a better place for everyone. If every single person who's old enough to understand this would take 5 minutes out of each day to contemplate the vastness of the cosmos and to look at the nature of the earth that they are part of, to see how interconnected everything is, if everyone would take a little bit of time to do that each day, I can't help but think that this could change the world. I was on my walk the other day, and I came upon this guy standing, just looking up. So I stopped and looked up, and there was an owl not 2 meters away from me in a tree, about 35 centimeters tall, not a horned owl, just standing there on the branch looking at the other human and looking at me, No fear, just there. So we all just kind of hung out there for a little while. It was beautiful to encounter this creature and to be around another human who was also appreciating the moment. With all the craziness and the meanness and the violence and the greed and all that stuff, the beauty of pure life in wild nature still exists. And as long as it does, there is hope. All right. And on that note, we're going to meet my wonderful guest who is bringing us wonderful inspiration and music on this episode of Paradigms. Kim Moberg, welcome to Paradigms.
1: Thank you. Thank you for having me.
0: I'm so excited to talk with you about your music, about a couple of your records. But before we even get into that, I'm very interested in who you are. Would you please share a bit of your story with us?
1: Sure. I'm a singer-songwriter who resides on Cape Cod in Massachusetts in the USA right now. But I was born in Juneau, Alaska, and I'm of the Tlingit tribe, as was my mother, her mother, her mother, back just to the beginning of time. I'm a former banker, so for 18 years, I was the senior project manager in the banking industry. My music career started, well, when I was younger, I used to like to play music, and I played guitar. My mom taught me because she was a classical pianist. But I had debilitating stage fright. And so when our two girls got a little bit older, I decided to try and overcome that stage fright, started going to a local open mic. And after about almost a year and a half of going faithfully every week, that stage fright finally went away.
0: Wow. That's quite an accomplishment.
1: Well, now I get to do this full time, and I'd rather carry a guitar case than a briefcase. So it's a lot more fun.
0: How did you start getting into like making the music and performing? Okay, you got past the stage fright and then started making records. Like, how did these things progress?
1: Well, when I was at the open mics, I would see people come up with, you know, partially finished songs. And I thought, you know, I was doing covers at the time, and there's nothing wrong with that. Like I said, my mother's a classical pianist, and you know, she did nothing but covers, Beethoven, Chopin, Rachmaninoff, you know. But I would see these really talented artists come up with bits and pieces of their own song. And I thought, I wonder if I can do that. And so I tried to write a song, and I wrote my first song in 2014 and have been writing songs ever since. And I've been very, very fortunate in that here on Cape Cod lives a very accomplished producer named John Evans, and he is on Tori. In fact, he's on tour right now with Tori Amos. He's played with just such world-renowned artists, and he lives here and has a studio here. And so I've been recording with him for four albums now. He's just been a mentor, and the community that we live in is a very artistic community. It also helps lift other artists, and I've had some amazing mentors too.
0: Cape Cod is such an inspiring place.
1: Mm-hmm.
0: Really beautiful. I'd like to talk with you about two of your records. The most recent, All That Really Matters, and one before that, The Seven Fires Prophecy Suite for Humanity. Both of these I've been listening to and really moved by. Very beautiful music, but it's not just beauty. There's like an incredible amount of heart and soul and meaning in what you're communicating. Like most artists, you know, something's coming through you for us. And I want to give you a chance to talk about that.
1: Well, you're absolutely right. That's how I view it as well. In fact, one of the things that I like to quote, a reporter had asked James Taylor, they had complimented him on his songwriting. And he said, you know, thank you very much, but I was just the first person to hear it. And I really believe that songs come to you like that as gifts for you to share and communicate with others. And so with the Seven Fires Prophecy, like I mentioned, I am born of the Tlingit tribe, but because of colonization and all the things that have happened to the Native American communities, I grew up knowing not very much about my cultural heritage. And I was embarrassingly older till I realized that that not knowing, that lack of knowledge was by design. And so I set out to find out what I could about not only my own personal cultural heritage, but that of Indigenous people where I live now in New England. And I came across the Anishinaabe legend, The Seven Fires Prophecy. The prophecy teaches that a long time ago, the Anishinaabe people were living a very peaceful life on what Indigenous people call Turtle Island, which is North America, to non-Indigenous people. And they were visited by seven prophets. Each prophet offered a prediction of what was to happen in the future for humanity. And each of these prophets talked about a very specific block of time in the future. Each of these blocks of time was referred to as a fire. So that's why they're called the seven fires. It's said that we are currently in the time of the seventh fire. So fires 1 through 6 are history. 7 brings us up to date. And the 8th is what the world will look like if we can learn to live together with respect for all cultures and people and our environment. And I found this to be such a profound and relevant, I want to say story, because it is a story, but it's also, it's true, like all the things that fires 1 through 6 have happened, that I wanted to share it through song in my style of music, folk music style, so that I can share it with, you know, people that are both Indigenous and non-Indigenous. I'm so happy that it's been so well received. I'm still touring it, and I put together a program. For about 10 minutes, I do a talk and educate people about the boarding schools in Canada and the U.S., about the Wampanoag people who are here in New England. And then I present a 10-minute video by the Canadian visual artist. She's a painter named Erin Stagg, whose painting I used for the cover of The Seven Fires Prophecy. And the video is a short video, but it's so interesting because she too grew up not knowing very much about her Indigenous background. And this painting was her way of processing that and understanding and retelling the story. And when I reached out to ask her if I could use her work, of course, she was, you know, very open to it and very welcoming. And then we performed the Seven Fires Suite, which I wrote to tell a story live for people. It was completely grant funded, which makes me feel, again, there's another check mark of this was supposed to happen. You know, like I said, it's been very, very well received because it's so incredibly relevant right now.
0: We have this incredible opportunity as humanity to learn from what we've been through and what we've put ourselves through. And I want to say truly become what? There isn't a what, it's light.
1: It is, it's light, exactly. To become the light that we are meant to be. Exactly. There's so much goodness in humanity, and we need to get back to that. And it's been and going to be a struggle. And I know people lose hope, and there are some days that I do the same with the way that the world is right now. It's very scary. But I also believe in my bone marrow that we can get there. We can get there. We have to.
0: I'm talking with Kim Moberg, and we're talking about her new album, All That Really Matters, and another project she did, The Seven Fires Prophecy Suite for Humanity. We're going to hear something from the Seven Fires Prophecy Suite now, and then we'll be back with more conversation. Kim has explained to us about the seven fires, and so what we're going to hear right now is the seventh fire, the crossroad. This is where we are now in the prophecy. Kim Moberg. You're listening to Paradigms from WGRN LP.

0: That's Kim Moberg from the Seven Fires Prophecy Suite for Humanity. That's the seventh fire, the crossroad. This is what we're experiencing now. All right, let's get back now to my conversation with Kim Moberg. The Seven Fires Prophecy Suite organically leads to all that really matters. Because it does. And so all that really matters is a very powerful phrase. I mean, right now we are at a time when we are each, I think, called upon to examine what does matter to us. What is important? What are the actual priorities? You know, is it more stuff? Is it more power over? Is it, you know, to live in harmony with each other and all of life? I mean, saying that almost even sounds cliche at this point, except it's so critical that we get there.
1: That we recognize, right, that we recognize really what truly, truly matters. And that was my own personal journey with this album, because there are some songs in there that cover different experiences I had that were not necessarily happy. Like the second song, Straight for the Heart, was about an experience I had with a narcissist. And I'd never had an experience like that before in my life. And so it was my way of processing that. And there's another one called Good Women Cheating Men, which is not personal, but it was an observation, a personal observation, more than one, that, you know, I witnessed. And I'm looking through these songs, I'm like, wow, they're authentic and they're true, but they're also, I'm a very optimistic person. I'm a very happy person. And the way I process the times that I'm not happy are through the songs, so that I can go on and go out there in the world and be happy. But I'm looking at these groups of songs, and I thought it doesn't seem really reflective of my generally positive outlook. And, you know, so I sat down and thought about, of all of that junk that I went through, what really matters? And of course, that led me to the song All That Really Matters and the title.
0: It may not be a thoroughly optimistic record, but it processes through the painful stuff. It doesn't leave you stuck in it. And then you complete the record with a song that we all know that has enormous meaning to many generations, which is one of two covers on the album, Joni's Both Sides Now. And that's a song, I mean, it's been with us our whole lives. And I don't know about you, but as I get older, and as the song says, you know, as we mature, we see things differently, and we learn and we grow. And that's great. That's a good thing. And so I think this record is you kind of sharing that with us, that your own movement into a maturity that, you know, obviously couldn't have had before.
1: Well, you're absolutely right. That's the gift and the treasure of songs like this that are quote unquote timeless, is because I believe that songs are living, breathing forms of art. And we take from them what we need and what we need to hear. And 5 years from now, that same song has a completely different meaning. And that's why it has life. Another way it has life is that I used to sing that song with my mom when I was younger, and now I sing it with my daughter. And so that's three generations with that song having all this different meaning to all of us at different points in our lives. My producer, John Evans, when I asked him to do a string arrangement, I feel so strongly that the way he colored this song kind of helps lift it up and move it on its journey from the past to now and on to where it's going to go next. But yes, this song is just had so much meaning to so many different people that I really felt like I wanted to kind of put my own stamp on it.
0: I was listening to a Jackson Browne album. He's been touring, and he's released some albums of his live touring recently in the last few years, but he's singing his songs from when he was a young man, as an older man with all his life experience. And you can hear it in his voice. You know, it's like a song like These Days from a 20-something to an 80-something. It's like, here is a lifespan of experience being shared with us just through the way it's being sung. And I think maybe it's a hope that this is one of the things we can mature into as humanity, is really learning from our elders and learning from the past and our experiences. There's a a youthful folly that we see in the world with greed and attachment to all these very temporary things like things and, you know, looking good and all that kind of stuff, you know. And then there's when we get older and we discover all that really matters, you know. And so I just am appreciative that you're bringing us on that journey. I think it's a mindfulness.
1: Well, thank you for seeing that and understanding that, because that's exactly what I'm trying to convey. Because to me, music is so much more than entertainment. And a lot of Indigenous people believe that. They believe that it's medicine, it's medicinal. And it's also, it's a gift of reciprocity. I can sit here in my house and play just for me, and that'll satisfy me. But isn't it better as a gift that, you know, you and I and audiences back and forth and myself can share together? And that's what we missed so much during the pandemic, when we couldn't do live shows, is that actual connection. But it connects us in empathy as well, which is another very, very important thing to help us get to where we need to be in the eighth fire, is to be empathetic and understand that we truly are one. We truly are. People don't understand that yet, but what happens to me happens to you, happens to my neighbor. It's absolutely true.
0: Talking with Kim Moberg about music and life on Earth and all the good stuff, we're going to hear a track now from Kim's new album, All That Really Matters. It's called Straight for the Heart.

Kim Moberg, Straight for the Heart, from her new album, All That Really Matters. And now let's get back to my conversation with Kim Moberg. This is Paradigms from WGRN-LP. I want to pivot a little bit just because I'm a geek, and I want to ask you about, with both of these records, really, but just in general, your process of bringing people together and recording

0: time and what's the most difficult, and I guess that's the part you would call craft, are the lyrics. You know, what is this about? And how am I going to fit it into 3.5 minutes to where it actually means something to me? So once it means something to me, I can actually, you know, get it out to other people. I mean, some songs take longer than others. Angels Fly, which is a song I wrote about losing my younger sister to breast cancer. That song is the fastest song I ever wrote. It literally just fell into my lap and I was done with it almost the same day. But normally it takes me a lot of time. And then as an independent artist, you know, it's up to me to do the marketing and the booking. And that's very, very time consuming. Also, I like doing it, even though it's time consuming. Like I said, it beats banking. I'd rather do this than that, than banking. So what I do is I started out, you know, playing at like farmers markets and restaurants. And I just really, really wanted to get to a place where I could play for listening audiences and play my own music versus, you know, cover songs. And so that took a lot of trying, but a lot of support from other people in the community too. And so now I've been able to do that. And as I was saying, we come from a very rich cultural area. And one of the people that's accompanied me live for a very long time, going on 9 years now, is Heather Swanson, who plays fiddle for me. And so she and I will tour and do gigs together throughout the region. And then every once in a while, if I want to do a band show, there are a lot of musicians that I can call upon and say, hey, do you want to join me for a Seven Fires full band show? So I've been very lucky in that. Like I said, I handle all the marketing and all of the booking on top of that. So it's definitely more than a full-time, quote-unquote, job. But it's also definitely a calling. It's absolutely a calling.
1: So you're really positioned now that when you're moved to do something with it, you're ready to go.
0: Absolutely. Yep. And that's the beauty of being an independent artist. I can steer it all myself.
1: That's so great. It's also great just because it means that there aren't these layers between you and us of PR and what have you, you know?
0: Absolutely. And it's not just performing for the community, because those are connections and friendships. Other people might call it networking when you're working with the people who do the venues, but I'd really rather call it, and I view it as relationship building, because a lot of these coffee house venues are run by volunteers and people who just love music, especially folk music. So it's, I don't know if it's because I'm a service brat and, you know, I moved around a lot growing up. I went to 10 different schools in 12 years and I like meeting new people. I like seeing new things. So even the part of meeting all the people that run these venues to me is just as much fun and just as important as standing on their stages.
1: Well, I'm sure you walk in the room and they're happy to see you, just as I was happy to see you, because I already knew this was going to be a fun contact because of just the vibe comes across.
0: The vibe comes across, but we get what we get, right? You know, the folk community has been really, really good to me, and it's just an honor to be part of it and to be part of the legacy of all the people that have done this, you know, before me, and to help mentor people that are coming up, you know, after me.
1: We'll be back with the final part of my conversation with Kim Moberg, but we're going to listen to a couple more songs from All That Really Matters, starting out with Memories Bleed.

0: You just heard the title track from Kim Moberg's new album, All That Really Matters. And before that, Memories Bleed, powerful music. And now here's the final part of my conversation with Kim Moberg. Talk to me about the mentoring part.
1: There's been a number of different projects that I've done to give back. I hosted and founded a local coffee house open mic here in our community that ran for 5 years before the pandemic at our local library, because that's how I got started, was at open mics. So I wanted to do that. There's a town on Cape Cod called Sandwich. It's a beautiful historic community. I founded the Sandwich Arch Lines Porch Fest, and that grew to be, you know, there's over 3,000 visitors every year. It's a pretty big event. I'm also part of the legendary club Passim's Folk Collective. Passim is a folk club in Cambridge, Massachusetts that helped, you know, start the careers of Bob Dylan and Joan Baez and Tracy Chapman and, you know, all of these amazing artists. And what the Folk Collective does is help us get the message out that I think we lost sight for a little while that folk music is more encompassing. For a bunch of years, it had this one particular look of a certain type of person. And we're trying to open that up and remind people that no, folk music comes from indigenous backgrounds. It comes from country music. It comes, you know, rap is folk music. All different sounds. I hate to use the word genres. All different sounds fall under the umbrella of folk music. So I've been doing work with the Folk Collective for that. And I was also invited to be on the board of the Billy Conway Artist Fund. Billy Conway was the drummer for the band Morphine, and his partner, who's also a musician, founded the Billy Conway Artist Fund to help Indigenous artists, to help mentor them in the state where Billy loved to live. He was originally from the Boston area and lived for a long time in Montana. So I've been on that board since November, where we raise money to help Indigenous artists have enough funds to do recordings and to maybe tour.
0: You're plugged into so many things that are about sharing. I imagine that must do you a lot of good personally.
1: Oh, absolutely. Absolutely. And it's all learning for me as well. You know, these are all things I told myself a while ago, I'm just going to say yes to whatever opportunities happen, even if they make me very nervous, or, you know, if I feel like, I don't know if I can do this, because I suffer from anxiety. So sometimes I can get very nervous about something new. But it's very important, I think, you know, to become a more rounded person and a more giving person to say yes to these opportunities. I was invited to perform the Seven Fires in Full at the Visioning Bear Intertribal Conference in Western Massachusetts a couple of years ago, and I'm coming back to do it again in May. And that's not ever a setting that I saw myself performing music, so I was very nervous at first. But of course, everyone was fabulous and very welcoming and excited to learn about it. So it's all been just a really good experience for me. All brand new things I get to do. I was asked to be a music curator for the Woods Hole Film Festival, which is an international film festival here that happens here on the Cape every year. Again, that's not something I ever expected. If you asked me 5 years ago if I'd be doing that, I would be surprised to say yes. So
0: cool.
1: Music has opened a lot of doors that are really cool for me.
0: I want to say something about the anxiety thing too, because, okay, you're probably like my 1500th interview or something, and I woke up anxious about doing it. And it's like, people have anxiety. It's just a thing. Yeah. And it doesn't have to stop us. It's not stopping you. It's not stopping me. And I say this just so that people listening can recognize it doesn't have to stop them either.
1: It doesn't have to stop. And, you know, I talk a lot about that stage fright that I suffered, and that was rooted in anxiety. And so many people come up to me after a show and they, you know, tell me and they share their experiences. Again, it's the empathy, you know, about the different things that they've suffered anxiety from. And, you know, they say, I want to go home and, like, you know, practice my guitar. Maybe I can do it too, you know, and again, that's super important, because the more art we get out there, the better. So if you think that you can't do it, my advice would be take a deep breath, because we can accomplish much more than we think we can.
0: Guitars, not guns.
1: Yes, absolutely.
0: If all the soldiers put down their guns and picked up guitars, imagine that.
1: Could you imagine? Imagine, like Brandi Carlile's song says, right? Imagine if we could.
0: Well, I think we can. And I think what you're doing is one of the things that helps bring us along. And we're all part of that. And I really appreciate your part.
1: Thank you very much. And the same goes for you, though. You know, putting out the word, all artists need help doing that. And the work that you do to spread the word about so many different artists and help us not only get our message out about the music, but who we are, is extremely important and vital. So thank you.
0: You're very welcome. It's my honor to get to do so. And just thank you so much for talking with me. And I can't wait to keep following what you're doing. And I want to listen to the Seven Fires Prophecy Suite again a few more times and let it sink in some more.
1: Good. Thank you so much for inviting me.
0: Kim Moberg, it was such a pleasure talking with you, connecting with you, learning about your life and your music and your inspiration. I thank you so much. What you're putting out into the world is so good and nourishing and beautiful and really just good medicine, really good medicine. So thank you. Thank you. Folks, if you'd like to know more, Kim's website is kimmobergmusic.com. KimmobergMusic.com. Check her out. If you go to the Paradigms website, paradigms.life, you'll find a link for the Seven Fires Prophecy Suite for Humanity. I definitely encourage you to listen to the whole thing, really take it in. We are at a very important point in human development. We have amazing opportunities to choose to make this world a better place for everyone, if we have the will to do it. So thank you, Kim, for what you're contributing. And folks, do check out the Paradigms website, paradigms.life. Lots of good stuff there. All our episodes archived going back to 2009. All right, we're going to end the show by hearing one more track from the Seven Fires Prophecy Suite for Humanity. It's the Eighth Fire, Wings of the Winds. This is hopefully what we're headed into. And we'll let the word for the week be vision. Use your vision. See, not just with your eyes, but with your heart, with your mind. Envision the world you are working towards. Our ability to visualize is part of our ability to make things manifest. All right. This is Baruch signing off for this episode of Paradigms. We'll be back next time with more inspiring people. Until then, be a visionary and be well.

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I am the Hackman. We have a great show for you today, the Mother Lover Edition. Yes, I said we. I do have a Taekwondo Grand Champion in my back pocket over here, and that'll become apparent soon enough. Before we get started, I'd like to thank our underwriters who make this possible. Dave Mascavita, Howville Farm, Strategic Data Flows, I Care For You, Robin Reynolds, Co-op Food Stores, Luna Blue Farm, and Hoyt's Healing Hands. Yes, indeed, we are recording this on Sunday morning. Those of you listening to the replay some other time or on Friday at 3 p.m., you will get to revisit songs and an hour or a couple hours full of being thankful for all mothers do for us because we all came out of a lady, as far as I know. I'll bring that back later, don't worry. Right now we are listening to The Awakening of a Woman, Burnout, from Man with a Movie Camera. I'm gonna let that go for a while and we're gonna pop in with some inspirational motherly tunes. I have been asking around for some suggestions, recommendations, so this show is brought to you by many folks who love their mothers, or at least love their wives who are mothers to their children. So thanks so much for listening. I'm the Hackman. Not sure if I mentioned that. I got Solio Lemon here. We will be with you for a couple hours. Enjoy the music.

more.

0: Hello once again. This is the Hackman on Planet Groove on your Mother's Day edition. You just heard Mother's Daughter from Tongue. That was released in 2005, their first album. Before that was Julian Welch saying Happy Mother's Day. And before that was Paul Simon doing Mother and Child Reunion. And we started the set off after the Cinematic Orchestra, who's also betting us right now, with Joe Russell's Almost Dead version of Mama Tried from The Met in 2019. Hope you've been enjoying our show. I did mention that I was joined by a grand champion over here. Hello? Is there anyone else here?
1: Yes, there is.
0: Oh, excellent. Hello. May you introduce yourself?
1: My name is Sol. My DJ name is Solio Lemon. I am a grand champion for the 2026 International Tournament, Beginner's Patterns.
0: He did. He did really well in the Taekwondo tournament yesterday. That was in Jericho, Vermont. Congratulations, Sol. I'm very proud of you. Is there anything else you wanted to say this morning about the show and, you know, why we're here and things that are important to you?
1: Well, we're here to celebrate Mother's Day today.
0: We are, and I think we're off to a good start.
1: I think we are too. I love you, Mommy.
0: Very nice. I love your mother too. So what was the next song we were
1: going to
0: hear?
1: The next song we're going to hear is "Coat of Many Colors" by Dolly Parton.
0: And you actually were introduced to this song in school.
1: I was.
0: Yeah, that's pretty awesome.
1: For Women's History Month, Mr. Jeffrey Perry introduced that song to me.
0: Excellent. Well, maybe we'll be introducing it to some people here, or they just get to hear it along with these other motherly songs. Sound good?
1: Yep.
0: All right. Well, let's get into it. Thanks so much for listening. This is Rhodes Community Radio.

kept the family Bible with a rose she saved inside. It's pressed between the pages like it found a place to hide.

Man, you guys should have seen the interpretive dancing going on during that song here in the studio with my sidekick over here. And I guess at this point, I would like to remind everybody that we all came out of a lady. This is Rebel Bucket, Road to Community Radio.

0: Yes, that was Rebel Bucket doing Came Out of a Lady. That was our first hour-long set dedicated to all the mothers out there, all the deities out there. Thank you so much for all you do, bringing us into this world and everything, and putting the right head on our shoulders. So before that, we heard, by direct request, Bohemian Rhapsody by Queen. We heard Mother from Pink Floyd, Mama's Opry, Iris DeMint, Mother's Love by Ben Bailey. Before that was Mama's Eyes, Justin Townes Earl. Mama Like the Roses, before that by Elvis Presley. And we started that set off with A Coat of Many Colors by Ms. Dolly Parton. Thought here for the next set we'd go and broaden our scope a little bit. Seeing as, you know, it kind of takes two to tango here. And so the point of that being that we were going to focus our second half of the show here on love. Love. What were we going to start this one off with?
1: We will start this next show off with the song And I Love Her. This will be a 2023 mix version by the Beatles.
0: By the Beatles. And I Love Her. Boy. Anybody you want to say that you love there, Mr. Cellular Lemon?
1: You?
0: Oh, you love me. Well, that's nice. Thanks for bringing that together. And any mothers out there you'd like to repeat that about?
1: Definitely.
0: Well, you may do that now.
1: I do give thanks to all of the mothers out there, definitely. Including you, Dee Dee.
0: Very good. Dee Dee is my mother, for those of you who don't know, and I thank her very much for all she has provided throughout the years. Much support, much love. Thank you. I suppose this would also be a reasonable time to thank the underwriters to this program, One Planet Groove here on WFER LP South Royalton, Dave Mascavita, Howville Farm, Strategic Data Flows, I Care For You, Robin Reynolds, Co-op Food Stores, Luna Blue Farm, and Hoyt's Healing Hands. Thank you to you for your support, and all your mothers, too. Let's get back to the music here. And I Love Her on Royalton Community Radio.

0: know, it may be hard for you to believe, but I did have a 9-year-old here singing along to that song. I'll let him speak for himself. What can you tell us? What we just heard?
1: So we just heard this bitterness ist besorben schön.
0: What does that mean?
1: From the Zelda Flitter. It means this. I don't actually remember.
0: Or what is it? What does it have to do with?
1: Well, it has to do with love, definitely.
0: Uh huh. And where was that from? What opera?
1: The Zauberflöte.
0: Can you say that? Flitter. Can you say that in English?
1: The Magic Flute.
0: Thank you. Yeah, we don't all know German. We don't all play chess with German bots.
1: I don't do that either, of course.
0: Uh-huh. Yeah, well, hope you're enjoying our show here. That was, of course, from The Magic Flute, as Sulio Lemon there has let us know. Before that, we heard from Al Green, "So Good to Be Here, Living for You," from 1973. We heard the Cinematic Orchestra do "To Build a Home" from Ma Flood, 2007. The Beatles doing "All You Need Is Love, Love, Love." And we did hear the Marriage of Figaro, Overture.

2, and I was going to actually stay with this theme of cinematic orchestra and go with All That You Give. Thanks for listening.

0: That was, of course, Joe Russo's Almost Dead performing They Love Each Other in Maine in 2019. Thank you so much for joining us on our Mother's Day edition of One Planet Groove. Usually on One Planet Groove, we have a song of the year. That's Don't Think Twice, It's All Right. I did not feel that that song was appropriate for our mother-loving show here. So we're going to skip that this week. That's fine. I'm all right with that. So we do have one special song here queued up for you. And Solio Lemon, let us know. What are we about to hear?
1: The next song will be the overture of The Magic Flute, or in other words, the Zelda Flute.
0: That's right. Yeah, we had a very, very strong request from that, from my counterpart here. So hard to say no to that cute little face. He had an idea that that maybe we should teach you how to say Happy Mother's Day in sign language on the radio, and I for some reason felt like that wasn't really gonna work, so we're gonna skip that too.
1: I could just explain how
0: no, we're not gonna go through that. But yes, I am the Hackman. This is One Planet Groove on WFER LP South Royalton. Thank you for listening to Royalton Community Radio, and Happy Mother's Day to you and all you mothers out there. And if you're not a mother, call your mom today, for goodness sakes. Without further ado, what's this called?
1: The Zelda Flute.
0: Yeah, that's the one. Here it goes. Thanks for listening.

Welcome to Folk Alley, your weekly deep dive of the best in folk roots and Americana. I'm your host, Cindy House. Today is all about birding. I have my Sibley's Intro to Birding book, my copy of Smithsonian Birds of North America. I have my Wingspan board game all set up, and I am ready to party. Okay, first up is Pete Seeger, Little Birdie, which features a conversation between Pete and the little birdie. The bird is asking to sing its song, and the lyrics are reflecting about the fleeting nature of life, truly the spirit of birding. Here's Pete Seeger.

Getting into birding this week on Folk Alley. That is the live track Bird Song from Grateful Dead. Harvey Reed was right before that, the guitarist giving us lots of clues about his feelings for birds, where he has name-checked them in songs and also named his label Woodpecker. That's the song Listen to the Mockingbird, a solo fingerpicked guitar instrumental. And it was Pete Seeger starting off the hour with a live version of Little Birdie, which was released in 1963. That's a traditional song, and in Pete's version, the bird's head is red, which means it could be any number of birds, like a cardinal, red-headed woodpecker, a house finch, some kind of tanager, a red-faced warbler, to guess a few. I did tell you I had my bird guide next to me while we're doing this show together. All right, up next, this is Jesse Winchester.

A couple of songs about birds as a metaphor for letting go of love and also love returning. That was Emmylou Harris featuring Kate and Anna McGarrigal, who actually co-wrote that song with Emmylou, the song Little Bird, One More Plea for Love to Return. Also Jesse Winchester right before that with My Songbird, that was recorded live at Mountain Stage. All about birds today. I'm Cindy Howes. This is Folk Alley.

Now, this next song, I saw the title for it, Follow the Heron, and I was like, oh, yeah, I love herons. And then I remembered, no, it's the great egret, which is a similar species and is sometimes mistaken for herons. I also was trying to look up a couple of, like, metaphors for each different kind of bird that are mentioned in these songs. So in a lot of cultures, herons symbolize patience, purity, wisdom, and renewal. This song, sung by the Scottish singer-songwriter Corinne Polwart, here's Follow the Heron.

Some lovely bird songs coming out of the UK. That's Spell Songs on Folk Alley featuring Sekou Kate. The song is J. The J that they possibly might be referring to is the Eurasian J, a member of the crow family, and it's known for being secretive or shy and wary of humans. And we heard from Corinne Polwart right before that with Follow the Heron. It's Cindy, and thank you for joining us today on Folk Alley. John Gorka, I don't know if he's a birder, but he played a show at a bird sanctuary in 2023. It was the Norman Bird Sanctuary in Rhode Island. John's singing about a raven on this track associated with wisdom, knowledge, magic, and transformation, but also death and darkness. Here's Raven in the Storm from John Gorka.

Speaking of two birds who often get confused for each other, crows and ravens. So that was The Blackest Crow, a traditional song as done by Viv and Riley. And we heard Raven in the Storm from John Gorka. So the difference are that ravens are significantly larger. Crows have a slimmer bill and squared-off tails and a higher-pitched cawing sound. Both of them are known for their exceptional intelligence. And I'd like to hang out with either one of them. I'm Cindy House. This is Folk Alley.

We're listening to all bird songs today on Folk Alley. It is spring, and it is the season of birding. We'll hear a track up next that was written by J.P. Cormier, a Canadian singer-songwriter, as performed by Special Consensus. It's about a blackbird, and the blackbird metaphor is often used to symbolize hope, resilience, and the pursuit of freedom. Let's get into it. This is from Special Consensus' Great Blue North album. Here's Blackbird.

I think of all the birds featured on Folk Alley today, this one is maybe the most bizarre. Chuck Will's Widow. That's an Amy Ray song. So the chuck is the largest nightjar in North America. It's almost entirely nocturnal. It's about 12 inches in length. That doesn't include wingspan, and mostly found in the southeastern United States near swamps, rocky uplands, and pine woods, basically like where Amy Ray lives. And it looks really wild. It's like it looks like something that Jim Henson created or something. But beautiful metaphor that Amy used in that song from Chuck Will's Widow. And we also heard Special Consensus. The song was Blackbird. It's Cindy Howes, and hello. Thanks for joining us today on Folk Alley. Here's Linda Thompson.

0: Jeff Tweedy wrapping us up this hour with a robin or a wren. Also, Linda Thompson right before that, the song If I Were a Bluebird, which tells the story of a poor girl who's been courting a young sailor lad for a long time. 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This is Folk Alley.
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0: Welcome back to Folk Alley. We are listening to bird songs today. I'm Cindy Howes. If you're into birding, I'd like to make a Netflix recommendation to you, The Residents, with Detective Cordelia Kupp, who is obsessed with birding. Not only is it funny and action-packed and lots of stars in it, she is constantly identifying different birds like woodpeckers, warblers, screech owls, even some rare birds like the dimorphic jewel babbler and the yellow-throated longclaw. Very entertaining. The Residents on Netflix. Okay, we'll start this set off with David Olney. This is Birds.

couple of my favorite bird songs. That's the Be Good Tanyas from their debut album, Blue Horse, The Littlest Birds, which was written by Samantha Parton and Jolie Holland. Nora Jane Struthers right before that. That's a COVID song that she wrote. It's called I Can Hear the Birds from her 2023 album. And it was David Olney starting us off with a song that name checks several of his favorites, including the Cumberland Bluebird, the Maryland Thrush, and the White-Tailed Swallow, just to name a few. It's Cindy Howes, and we are listening to bird songs today on Folk Alley. It's springtime. It's birding season. Get your binoculars out. Get your Sibley's Birding Basics book going. Up next, another nightjar. This is Greg Brown with Whippoorwill.

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If you close your suitcase, get in your car, drive down the road in the mud or the

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That's Kate Wolf on Folk Alley, singing about a hawk soaring high above the earth, observing life from a unique perspective. That song reflects on freedom and the human experience in the golden rolling hills of California. Red-tailed hawk can be a really powerful metaphor, symbolizing vision, freedom, the ability to rise above the challenges. And it's one of my favorite birds. We also heard Greg Brown with Whippoorwill right before that. Listening to bird songs today, I'm Cindy Howes, and this is Folk Alley.

I have a fun fact about magpies. They have been shown to remember human faces and even remember them for years. Mostly it allows them to predict the likelihood of a threat from a specific person, but they can learn to associate positive experiences and even create long-term friendships with humans, which is my new goal, to make a friend with a magpie. Here's Bonnie Light Horseman with Magpie's Nest on Folk Alley.

0: Maya DeVitri with the song Go Tell a Bird. Maya DeVitri, originally from Lancaster, Pennsylvania, so maybe the bird she is referring to is a northern cardinal, a blue jay, an American robin, or a goldfinch. Or it could mean this, which I'm actually positive that she means. Go tell a bird, the phrase. It's used when someone is saying something that is not credible or is a lie. It's Maya DeVitri with Go Tell a Bird. And Bonnie Light Horseman, right before that, we heard Magpie's Nest. Thanks for joining us today on Folk Alley. Up next, this is a really fun one. Steve Goodman did a cover of When the Red, Red Robin Comes Bob, Bob, Bobbin' Along, which was written in 1926 from the Tin Pan Alley era of music. This recorded in 1983. It's Steve Goodman.
1: Thank you, folks.

Wee Banjo 3, Hummingbird. That band is from Ireland. And in Ireland, sightings of hummingbirds are often mistaken for a specific type of moth, the hummingbird hawk moth. Actual hummingbirds do not migrate to Ireland. Wah, wah. Cool song, though. Also heard Steve Goodman with the song Red, Red Robin from the Tin Pan Alley era of songwriting, written originally in 1926. I'm Cindy Howes, and this is Folk Alley.

recommendation, Folk Files, particularly the episode titled Cuckoos and Nightingales, exploring folklore surrounding a couple of different bird songs, including this one, The Cuckoo Bird. No one is exactly sure when this song was written, maybe the 17th or 18th century, but they dig into that podcast, Folk Files. The version we'll hear is from 2017. Here's Willie Watson with The Cuckoo Bird on Folk Alley as we listen to bird songs.

Eliza Gilkison on Folk Alley. Rare bird. Of course, the definition of rare bird, an exceptional person or thing. Also heard Rare Bird Alert from Steve Martin and the Steep Canyon Rangers, an instrumental song that Steve wrote when he was filming The Big Year, which is a comedy about Steve Martin, Owen Wilson, and Jack Black competing in a year-long bird-watching competition across North America. And we started our set with Willie Watson doing the traditional folk song The Cuckoo Bird, as we're checking out bird songs today on Folk Alley. It's Cindy, and thank you for joining us. Hope you're enjoying it, getting you pumped up for your game night if you're about to play a competitive round of Wingspan. Up next, we'll do Roseanne Cash with A Feather's Not a Bird.

Tom Waits on Folk Alley. That's from the album Alice, which was written for a play called Alice about the rather dubious relationship between Lewis Carroll and a girl named Alice. That song, Fish and Bird, tells the story of a little bird that fell in love with a whale. And it's so sad. Roseanne Cash right before that with A Feather's Not a Bird. That's from her excellent album, The River and the Thread from 2015. It's Cindy on Folk Alley. If you'd like to hear this show again, you can go to our website, folkalley.com. 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I wish all you birders good luck. I'm Cindy Howes. This is Folk Alley.

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This is Hannah Handy and me right here on WFVLP in South Royalton, and Rosemarie Cameron started off for us with One More Cup of Coffee. And this is Dylan, and then some more Dylan tonight, 2 hours of Bob Dylan songs, which he could go on. I mean, there's only how many songs, like 20-something, and he wrote like five, how much did he write? 500 maybe songs. 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

skin. Here's something I can send you to remember me by, to make your time more easy passing. 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

0: Spanish boots, of Spanish leather by Bob Dylan himself. And let's see here. Bob Dylan isn't his only synonym. Before Zimmerman became Dylan, he was Elston Gunn, a short-lived piano player behind teen idol Bobby V. Dylan's also been Tedham Porterhouse, Blind Boy Grunt, and Robert Milkwood Thomas, and Boo Wilberry. So, he's been a fun facts, Bob Dylan. There you go. Okie dokie. Yeah, we'll go right to another song. And this one is Richie Havens doing Just Like a Woman. What a great rendition.
1: Oh, I'm sailing away.

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And she makes love just like a woman. 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

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You break

0: Now, was Richie Havens just like a woman alive at Madison Square Garden, New York, and that was in October 1992. 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Okay, doke. Well, how about a little more fun facts about Bob Dylan? This one I find rather remarkable. He never had a number one single like a Rolling Stone and a Rainy Day Woman. They reached number two on the Billboard charts in 65 and 66, but none of Dylan's own 58 singles have managed to reach the top. However, one of his songs did reach the top, but it was the Byrds covering his Mr. Tambourine Man in 1965.
1: I want to thank all the artists for being here and supporting the foundation. And all of you, of course, thank you so much.

And that was John Hammond, Ballad of a Thin Man. And just coincidentally, it was John Hammond that got Bob Dylan into the record business at Columbia against the wishes of many who just said, oh, his voice is terrible. But, you know, that kind of happened when he went to the Village for the first time. They're going, oh, people just didn't like his voice, but his words and what he wrote was really good. On the other hand, you had Van Ronk, who was frequented the Village, and, you know, his voice is somewhat grating also, I would say. So, anyways, that's how that is. And, boy, it did work out for Columbia Records, though. And Chris Smither before that, Visions of Johanna, Billy from the movie, Billy the Kid, Billy and Pat Garrett, and that's Los Lobos, and that is the only cover of that song that I could find anywheres, you know, anywheres that I looked anyway, and so that was that. It's such a great song, I figured, you know, other people would do it. But anyways, that was Los Lobos. And some more facts we'll have right here about Abe Zimmerman, Dylan's father, was a semi-professional baseball player. But unfortunately, his athletic career was cut short when he contracted polio in his early 20s. But the family, so Abe and his mother, they owned movie theaters in Hibbing, Minnesota, where they all where Bobby grew up, meaning the young Zimmerman got to watch films for free. And he went to the high school. He was quite the character there, I guess, but they had a school talent show, and he was all set up, and he started playing, and principal pulled the curtain on him and said, that's music is unsuitable. And that was that for that anyway. But in his yearbook, he did write, his ambition is to join Little Richard, which later on in his life, he did get to play with him some. Okie dokie. I guess we'll listen to an announcement and then rock on.

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0: And if you thought that was Warren Zevon doing Knocking on Heaven's Door, well, then you were correct. That was him. And before that, we had Eric Bibb with Rory Block and Maria Muldaur, Gotta Serve Somebody, and Bob Dylan, His Own Self, from Thunder Review, and live at Montreal Forum, Quebec, December 1975, I Dreamed I Saw St. Augustine and George Harrison. Big fan of Bob Dylan doing Absolutely Sweet Marie. And that was also at Madison Square Garden in 1992. So, let's see here. Tangled Up in Blue coming up. Bob Dylan's doing that one. Tom Petty and the Heartbreakers. This one goes out to Linda Lou way out there in Dallas, Texas. And let's see here. I have to thank some folks. I have to thank Tunbridge Hill Farm for supporting Free Vermont Radio right here on WFVRLP in South Royalton, Vermont. Also like to thank ScanVT, the Royalton Memorial Library, and the Yes We Can Collaborative. And thank you for tuning in to Had a Handy in Me. Okie dokie, smokey. Here we go. One announcement, and we'll be rocking right along.
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I'm the host of Sunday Night Flashback, which airs right here at WFVR-LP South Royalton, 96.5 on your FM dial, and streaming over the interwebs throughout the universe at WFVR.org. 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

0: That was John Mellencamp, Leopardskin Pillbox Hat, live at Madison Square Garden, 1992. Before that, that was Johnny Winter. Most acclaimed rendition of that one, Highway 61, Revisited. Before that, Jimi Hendrix, All Along the Watchtower. Bob Dylan doing his own ballad of Hollis Brown. And the band, I think, started it all off with When I Paint My Masterpiece. I have Masses of War coming up and ISIS. And we'll see what happens from there. About 10 minutes left. I'm going to be thanking underwriters right now. Might as well get her done. And I'm going to be thanking the Tunbridge Hill Farm for supporting Free Vermont Radio right here on WFVRLP in South Royalton, as well as Scanned VT, the Royalton Memorial Library, and the Yes We Can Collaborative. Thank you all for tuning in. Let's see, a couple more Dylan facts. This is interesting. Well, I can see these two getting along really well. His first professional recording was as a harmonica player for Harry Belafonte, the title track to Belafonte's 1962 album Midnight Special, boasts the first ever professional recorded performance by the budding harmonica player himself, Bob Dylan. And also, he went before he flunked out of University of Minnesota. So I guess we could start off that way. He was a Greek man. He played Sigma Alpha Mu, M-U. And one more interesting thing, he took so much heat for going electric, though he was famously labeled Judas for going electric and not doing the folk music. It happened in England. They went totally nuts on him. He was actually electric before he went folk. Quote, "The first thing that turned me on to folk singing was Odetta," he told a Playboy interview in 1978. "I heard a record of hers in a record store back when you could listen to records right there in the store. There it was in 58 or something like that, and right then and there I went out and traded my electric guitar and amp for an acoustic guitar, a flat top Gibson." And that is all the fun facts I have from Bob Dylan for now. We've got about 7 minutes left. I think we'll get right to Masters of War.
1: Come, you masters of war, you that build the big guns,

discs. I just don't want you to know I can see through your masks. You that never done nothing but build to destroy. You play with my world like it's your little toy. You put a gun in my hand

Bob Dylan kicking us off here in the rabbit hole from the Essential Bob Dylan album. That is Positively 4th Street, and it is the single version. Hey, let's thank our underwriters and supporters that make it all happen here at the Rabbit Hole and all volunteer Royalton Community Radio. Let's thank Seven Stars Art Center, Strategic Data Flows, South Royalton Market, I Care For You, the Playhouse Movie Theater, Chandler Center for the Arts, Scan VT, the support and generosity of Ed Kastner, Murphy Builders, and the spirit in memory of Richard Rukes. We've got a variety show for you tonight with a theme. I'm going to let you figure that one out. Hey, let's take a trip to the neighborhood called Chelsea.

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And clenching your fist for the ones like us who are oppressed by the figures of beauty, you fixed yourself. 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And then you got away, didn't you, baby? 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

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I remember you well in the Chelsea Hotel. That's all, I don't even think of you that often.

0: Music from the 1972 album Can't Buy a Thrill. That is Steely Dan and Brooklyn. O's the Charmer Under Me. And wow, that music has never sounded so good and doesn't sound like 1972. Before that, from the album You Don't Mess Around With Jim, it is Jim Croce giving us New York's Not My Home. And then from the New Skin for the Old Ceremony album, Leonard Cohen giving us that iconic song, Chelsea Hotel Number 2. And then Joni Mitchell kicked us off from the album Clouds in a tune called Chelsea Morning. So if you figured out the theme, that's right, you got it. We're bopping around New York City's different neighborhoods tonight in the rabbit hole, keeping it light as we, if you're listening live, it is Wednesday evening from 8 to 9 p.m. If you're listening 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

two in a row from Simon and Garfunkel making their way around New York City. That one was The Only Living Boy in New York from that iconic album Bridge Over Troubled Water. And before that, from the Wednesday morning 3 a.m. album, Simon and Garfunkel giving us Bleecker Street. Next up, we have music from Steve Forbit. And Steve Forbit, in the early 70s, mid-70s, moved to New York City and would perform in Greenwich Village and play at the punk club CBGV before moving on to venues like Kenny's Castaways and Folk City. Interesting career. They thought maybe he was the next Bob Dylan. And one of his claim to fames is he starred in the music video Cyndi Lauper as her boyfriend in Girls Just Wanna Have Fun. But let's tune in to Steve Forbit. He's currently still kicking, 71 years old, still making music, still out there. Let's go to Grand Central Station, March 18th, 1977, here in the Rabbit Hole.

The band is The Magnetic Fields, a little more modern than all the music that we're playing this evening. But the album is 69 Love Songs, and it's The Luckiest Guy on the Lower East Side. And that's the project of band leader Stephen Merritt, based out of Boston. Spent a little bit of time at NYU, so he's okay to be in our New York show. And he's The Luckiest Guy on the Lower East Side. Before that, The Velvet Underground giving us I'm Waiting for the Man. And Steve Forbert kicked us off with Grand Central Station, March 18, 1977. Hey, let's thank our underwriters and supporters one more time. Here in the rabbit hole, let's thank Seven Stars Art Center, Strategic Data Flows, South Royalton Market, I Care For You, The Playhouse Movie Theater, Chandler Center for the Arts, Scan VT, the support and generosity of Ed Kastner, Murphy Builders, and the spirit and memory of Richard Rukes. Now, my favorite song of the evening right here, I'm going to tee it up. It's from a self-titled album, Coney Island Baby. This is the title cut from Lou Reed here in the Rabbit Hole.

I was a young man in high school. You believe it or not, I wanted to play football for the coach. And all those older guys, they said that he was mean and cruel, but you know, I want to play football for the coach. They said I was a little too lightweight to play linebacker, so I'm playing right in. Want to play football for the coach.

my Coney Island baby now. I'd like to send this one out to Lou and Rachel.

Music from Ryan Adams from the album Gold, that is New York, New York. And before that, Coney Island, Baby, from Lou Reed. And just kind of reading about Lou Reed to talk about, it's not even worth going down that rabbit hole. What an incredible story, and a really a great read. It's hard to believe that Lou Reed left us at the age of 71 in 2013, but just looking through his life, just an incredible story. And that particular song, Coney Island Baby, was at the time when he was, involved or dating with Rachel Humphries, a trans woman he met at Club 82. They were in a relationship from 1973 to 1978. And I think there's a story there about Walk on the Wild Side, being possibly the muse there. Next up is a tune from Tom Waits. It's called Downtown Train, here in the Rabbit Hole.

0: night, I was walking down the street. I was getting kind of hungry. I decided to get me something to eat. Now, I passed up all the chain franchise joints on Hamburger Row and stopped at a little greasy spoon place I always eat at called Eat. Sit and go. Get you one of those greasy hamburgers all peppered up, lay you up in the hospital for 10 days. So I ordered me up a couple of them grease bombs. Waitress brought them over, lifted up the bun, checked them out. Damn, no ketchup. So I nudged the guy sitting next to me at the counter. I said, hey, partner, how about passing the ketchup over? Suddenly, this little bitty green hand holding a ketchup bottle came into view. And I freaked. Because the guy sitting next to me was a Martian. Now, in 28 years of eating hamburgers, I ain't never run into no Martian. Not at 2:30 in the morning, and certainly not at a fine scarfing establishment like Eat. Well, he was sitting over there with a bunch of colored sticks on his plate, and I looked over at him, and I said, what you eating there, boy? Crayons? And he said,
1: why, no, they're Martian cigarettes. Here, try one.
0: Well, about half hour later, he looked over at me and smiled. Them old Martians ain't got but two teeth in their head. And he said,
1: how do you feel?
0: And I said,

bag of eats. I was still thinking. I said, how come out of all the places you could have landed, you ended up here?

Brownsville Station. What are those guys known for? That was the Martian Boogie. And I think Michigan Rockers, best known for their 1973, who was alive back in 73? Their hit, Smoking in the Boys' Room. You might have heard that one. Cub Coda and Mike Lutz. Yeah, that was a hit. And you're listening to Sonic Antidote. We're bringing the Altered States. We're bringing the Martian Boogie, aforementioned, aforeplayed song. And Sonic Antidote is brought to you by Kumon Reading and Math Center of the Upper Valley, Integrity Energy Solar Professionals, Mr. Tom Wells, the Co-op Food Stores, and Mr. Daniel Leibowitz. 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You can check us out on Insta, on your Instas or your Facebook. Don't miss a beat. Dang doodle, what are we bringing tonight? Julia is cramming. No, I think she's writing. Julia, I think you're the valedictorian of the law school. Why did you put off until the last moment writing your final paper? Just giving you crap. I will be sitting in for 2 hours. Sorry, in advance. Next up, we're going to hear some Wednesday. We'll get some John Lee Hooker with some bourbon, scotch, and beer. Told you, Altered States. And you don't, and boys and girls, you don't have to imbibe substances in order to achieve altered states. There are lots of natural ways to get there. Meditation among them. You know, sitting for 5 minutes in the morning, always a good practice. Spinning, you know, outside in this fresh green grass with your arms extended. Hula hoop, you know, all kinds of good things you can do. But, yeah, we are going to play some Willie Nelson, Whiskey River. Some Jello Biafra with Mojo Nixon coming up. Some a song that used to play on K-Fog at 5 p.m. in San Francisco when I was working downtown San Francisco up on the 29th floor of One Post Street. This mic's a little crispy. What else are we going to hear? A whole bunch of stuff. Some X, of course. Some Neil Young. Some Minutemen. Some Fugs. Stay tuned, boys and girls. It will be educational.

If you haven't guessed it, we might be staying here in this drinking lane for a stretch. John Lee coming up next from Clarksville, Mississippi. Same town that gave us Muddy Waters and Ike Turner. And he recorded the next one in 1966. George Thorogood, of course, made it pretty famous later. We just heard Wednesday from Asheville, North Carolina. Some Kickin' Creek Rock. That's a cover of Gary Stewart, Honky Tonk Classic. She's acting single. I'm drinking double. Okay, I'm not going to keep talking, but you're going to hear a couple drinking songs. We'll get some Biafra and Nixon in here. And, we'll keep it rolling. This is Sonic Antidote.

there drinking. After a while, I raised my head, looked on the wall, at the clock on the wall. By that time, 1:45, last call for alcohol. I looked down the bar, at the bartender. I'm like, hey, what do you want?

Well, the river out there is certainly flowing, and the rain, it appears, is here for a little bit with us. We got a little downpour, although I think it's just looking like cloudy for the next bit until the rain comes back again. When is that? I see lightning. 2 a.m., 7 a.m., South Royalton. I certainly hope it's not your car or white truck that is under a very large tree that just came down over behind the law school building. That would suck. Bummer. Feel bad for those folks. That, of course, needs no introduction. That, my friends, was Willie, whose son sounds a lot like him, but that was the original, Willie Nelson. And this next one was played at 5 p.m. on Fridays. Geez, going back to when I was a lowly grunt in the 90s at Towers Watson. And up until 2016, I think, K-Fog, which was one of those redeemable commercial radio stations. 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We're all volunteer. I don't know, some 40 plus of us. And we thank you for listening and for donating if you can. This next song came up at 5, and it was a kind of a send-off. And this goes out to my pal Barry, who's in the Bay Area right now. I don't think he's right in San Francisco. Are you down in Saratoga, maybe, Barry? Anyhow, be safe out there. Travel safe. This whole hour is kind of for you, because I think you're heading to the south of America to do some debauchery. So enjoy yourself out there and be safe. Here's the Toys.

All right. What did we just hear? That, mon frere, was X, the band X from Los Angeles, 1981. John Doe, Exene Cervenka, one of rock's great couples, married for a decade. Drunk in My Past from More Fun in the New World. And before that, we heard, I think it was the Minutemen, was it not? Hang on here. Let's get it. Oh, no, it was the Fugs. And before that, it was the Fugs, I Couldn't Get High. And the Minutemen before that, with Maybe Partying Will Help. Again, I am not advocating for the use of altered states using substances necessarily. But, you know, I think there's various ways to enjoy your weekend, your weekend evenings, etc. And we'll get right back to it in a moment here with Waxahachie and MJ Lenderman, when MJ was hanging out with, back at the, I think he is still hanging with Waxahachie, actually. And we'll hear some Neil Young after that, and we'll see where we go from there. But first, here's a guy I miss coming in right after me when I was playing Wednesday mornings, but we can still catch him, and a show that's coming up here real soon I'll tell you about afterwards, if I can figure out how to get this to play. Wow, yeah, it's a new one. Here we go. I think that'll work. Or not. All right. Well, let's go to a song, and then we'll figure that out next. That's why we call it community radio.

All right, I think I can get this correct this time. What I was going to do is plug the Green Mountain Honky Tonk Heroes, who are coming to Tunbridgetown Hall. And it's a GA, General Admission Show. Doors open at 6:30. It is happening on May 9th, coming right up. So check that out. Jim Rooney, Danny Cohn, Colin McCaffrey, Dave Rowell, others. I think Don Shebner is also joining, and I don't know. The list just keeps going on. Anyway, local Vermont musicians playing some great music. I strongly encourage you, if it's not sold out, to hook that up. I think you got to go out to Eventbrite to grab tickets for that. And I think it'll work in this CD player if I push the button. You can listen to Jim every week on his show.

Except the CDs don't seem to be working for me. So, not sure what that's all about, but it's not working. 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All right, let's play some more music. Here's S.J. Goodman, who used to be hanging with M.J. Linderman until he went and started frolicking with with our friends, Katie Crutchfield and company, with Waxahachie. Here's Pepper by S.J. S.G. Crying out loud.

sharing Sharon's outlook on the topic of disease. 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They're all in love with dying. They were doing it in Texas. 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He was dancing with a train. 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

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Goodman. Yeah, she's got some good stuff. That was off of Pepper. I mean, it was a single. And we're going to hear a couple more of my favorite women, and then I'm going to keep on keeping on with some more women for the One Woman Show, sitting in for Julia. Let's hear some Emmylou and some Gillian Welch. But first, once again, I want to say a sincere thank you to the Co-op Food Stores, Daniel Leibowitz, Tom Wells, Integrity Energy Solar Professionals, and the Kumon Reading and Math Center of the Upper Valley for your support. By the way, I just saw here Royalton Farmers Market's firing up starting June 1st, 1st, 15th, 29th. Looks like every other Sunday, starting June 1 from 10 to 1. 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I'm not advertising for them. I just see them on the bill. And sowing the seeds of local community. So check that out. All right. Thanks for listening to Sonic Antidote. Here's some Emmylou, followed by some Gillian Welch.

0: This is WFERLP South Royalton, Royalton Community Radio, 96.5. Thank you, Ben.
1: Yep.
0: You're in the dooryard.
1: You're in the dooryard.
0: We're in the dooryard now. Ben.
1: Hey, Bryce, I bet you ain't heard this song before.
0: Do you want to play this song right now? All right. You listen to the dooryard.

0: That was pretty good, wasn't it?
1: Well, Benjamin, first of all, happy birthday.
0: Well, a little early.
1: It's a little early, but
0: until Tuesday.
1: You're listening to the Dooyard on WFUR.
0: Don't bury me yet.
1: And May the 12th?
0: Yeah. Yes. I'm the 12th out of 12 children.
1: And you're
0: know.
1: The 12th out of 12, yeah. We all know.
0: Yeah, born on
1: all
0: May
1: 12th. All of our loyal listeners. So we want to wish Ben a happy birthday. Which one is this, Ben?
0: 40, I believe.
1: You wish. You wish. This is the big 5-0 for Benjamin. Ben, what are you doing for your birthday?
0: Going to Nashville.
1: Oh, you are? You're going
0: to
1: Nashville?
0: Want to come?
1: Oh, you know what? I think I'll go.
0: You should come with us.
1: I will go with you. What are we going to do?
0: We're going to go see Jim Rooney down there. He's going to play his
1: Jim
0: last
1: Rooney.
0: Gig down there.
1: James Rooney. He's that Nashville record producer. It's an up-and-coming guy there.
0: Yeah,
1: that's really making a name for himself.
0: He's making a name.
1: He's making a name. Yep. And he'll be there on Wednesday, right?
0: Yeah. Sold out show at 3rd and Lindley.
1: Yeah. Lindsley.
0: Lindsley. Yeah. Yep. Whatever.
1: You got it. So, Ben, I think
0: it's right off of Demon Brewing.
1: So this is our 29th show, Ben.
0: Yeah.
1: Can you believe it? Can you
0: yeah.
1: believe that anybody
0: yeah.
1: let us play 29 shows in a row?
0: I don't know if they're going to let us do 30.
1: I don't think we'll get 30, but so for your birthday, I thought we'd play some songs for you. So, I mean, I really want to play this one. Like, this is Sublime. You love Sublime,
0: uh-huh.
1: right?
0: Yeah.
1: So this is kind of your deal, right?
0: One of them, yeah.
1: Yeah.
0: Yeah.
1: And you're a huge Grateful Dead fan, right?
0: No, this is a Sublime song.
1: I mean, this is like your jam, right?
0: Yeah, but this is a Sublime song.
1: Oh, is this okay?
0: Yeah, this is okay.
1: Oh, I'm not going to play it.
0: Okay, well.
1: Because I want to see how long you can tune you up by playing a little bit of...
0: This is not Grateful Dead.
1: That's Scarlet
0: No,
1: Gunnius.
0: No.
1: Actually, that's one of the best...
0: Todd Tyson saw me dancing to... The Traveling McCurries at Killington. He said, "Ben, you're dancing to a Grateful Dead song." I said, "No, I'm dancing to a Sublime song."
1: Oh, were you now?
0: Yeah.
1: Oh, okay. Yeah, the rest of us at home know what the real score is. So why don't we get into it with this one, though? This is one I wanted to lead off with, so we're going to listen to this on the Dooyard.

0: That's Johnny Horton doing I'm Coming Home.
1: Just I'm beginning to think that you might understand my taste in music.
0: Yeah, I mean, Ben, do you like Johnny Horton?
1: I love Johnny Horton you more love than Johnny anybody. Horton.
0: Almost as much as I love Merle Haggard.
1: I like Hag too, but Horton's really the tippy top.
0: That's your guy, though. That's your guy. So that was I'm Coming Home by Johnny Horton. And then before that was Got the Bull by the Horns, also by Johnny Horton.
1: That was a wedding song for me.
0: Did you hear that song last night?
1: Yep, sure
0: at
1: did.
0: The Honky Tonk Heroes, the Green Mountain Honky Tonk.
1: Yeah, yeah, we took a little tumble there, didn't we, Bryce?
0: Oh, I'm still sore.
1: Least four people told me that if we're going to dance together, one of us is going to have to lead.
0: Well, then I will.
1: Okay.
0: So you're listening to Dooryard, and I know half of you probably have already checked out because you don't know what we're talking about, but we do want to thank you for listening if you are still. And we want to thank all of our underwriters. They're the ones that make this possible. Right, Ben?
1: Yep.
0: So we want to thank the Tunbridge General Store, the White River Valley Herald, the Tunbridge Public Library, Murphy Builders LLC, Seven Stars Arts Center, Scan VT, and I feel like there's one more.
1: Our dear friend, Allison Erickson.
0: Allison Erickson. Thank you, A-Dog.
1: Hope you're listening, A-Dog.
0: All right. So, yeah, so this is your show. It's all about you.
1: It's always about me.
0: We started with some Gosden Brothers.
1: Had you heard that before?
0: I hadn't heard it.
1: Uh-huh.
0: It makes you so excited when I don't know a song. I'm going to do that to you sometime. And then we did a little Fugazi.
1: I like them, too.
0: You like Waiting Room. You like that song.
1: That's like a wedding song.
0: That was Brookie's contribution to your birthday show. So where are we going to go from here? Oh, I
1: don't know. I can't see it.
0: You don't know, and you don't look at it. We're going to play another punk. You like punk?
1: I love punk rock.
0: All right, let's listen to this one, see if you like it. Let's go. It's Dooryard.

0: Man Down.
1: That was Wet Leg.
0: That's one of your favorite bands, isn't it, Benjamin?
1: Sure is.
0: Yes, you love Wet Leg. That's Catch These Fists by Wet Leg. Now, we started that with a little bit of Peacocks. You like that band?
1: Yeah, I like Peacocks.
2: Do you like that band? Yeah. Peacocks are my favorite band probably of all time.
0: All time?
2: Probably.
0: That's a pretty good one.
2: Yep.
0: That's one I like, Long Way Home. And then I do believe you also like Roger Miller.
2: I've been known to like Roger Miller a little bit.
0: I've been a long time leaving. That's such a classic by him.
2: Did Waylon do that song before?
0: Waylon also did that song. Hey, Craig, if you're out there listening, by the way, Waylon did that song. Look that one up. It's a good one. We should play some Clash for Craig later.
2: Oh, should definitely play some Clash.
0: Yeah, we'll see. We'll see. We'll see. I don't know. If we got time. Now, do you remember a few years ago when we became friends?
2: We became friends?
0: Right. Well, that's still debatable.
2: Still debatable.
0: But we were up at the brewery, and we heard this song, and yeah. I think this is the song that I said, okay, this guy's cool.
2: Okay, I know what it is.
0: Because he likes music. Which song is it, Ben?
2: It's The Replacements.
0: And what is it?
2: Can't Hardly Wait.
0: Let's do it.
2: I don't want to wait any longer.
0: All right, we're playing it. It's Dooryard.

0: Well, Benjamin.
1: Hey, that was the Eurythmics.
0: That was the Eurythmics. And how good was that?
1: That was awesome.
0: We were just talking about
1: Peacocks were playing before that.
0: Yes. Yeah,
1: and they said Wet Dreams are made of these. And that was Sweet Dreams are made of these.
0: Well, I kind of did that on purpose.
1: I know.
0: Because
1: like,
0: I know.
1: I've made that connection
0: before. I know how much you love a good like connection between two songs. Yep. So I kind of did that. And also, tell us about your love as a little wee lad.
1: So when I was in kindergarten, I loved the Eurythmics.
0: Yes.
1: And my sister Siobhan and I loved them. And we listened to them
0: all
1: the time.
0: Siobhan.
1: Not Mary. No. Siobhan. She's the eighth child.
0: And you're, what, 12?
1: I'm 12 out of 12, too.
0: Oh,
1: yep.
0: God, we all know.
1: Yeah, on May 12th.
0: All the listeners.
1: Yep.
0: Go ahead.
1: Yep. So I had a little argument with my sister Kathleen. She's the tall one.
0: Yes.
1: And
0: Kathleen. Yep.
1: She said, you like the Eurythmics.
0: Ooh. Ow.
1: Insulting
0: that's a
1: my
0: shot.
1: Band. And I said, well, guess what? You like David Boner.
0: Oh.
1: And then she was like, ooh, I'm telling.
0: Wow. That's about as you know,
1: racy as we can get
0: for radio.
1: Yeah,
0: that's pretty racy.
1: Yeah.
0: And that is the Linehan Family Chronicles, everybody. So, Benjamin, do you like Merle Haggard?
1: Yeah, I love the Hag.
0: All right. Would you play this song maybe on karaoke?
1: Silver Wings?
0: No, this one. This one.
1: I don't know.
2: It's a big job just getting by with nine kids and a wife. But I've been working, man, dang near all my life, and I'll keep on working

Work hard every day. I might get a little tired on the weekend. After I draw my pay, I'll go back working. Come Monday morning, I'm right back with the crew.

0: Now, Benjamin, that's one of your favorite Mel McDaniel songs.
1: Yeah, I love
0: right?
1: Mel McDaniel.
0: Now, I like that song about the blue jeans, but.
1: Oh, yeah, we like that one too.
0: That's my favorite, but.
1: Yeah. He's got a passel of them.
0: He does. He has some good ones. So that was Big Old Brew and Little Old You.
1: I like a Big Old Brew.
0: Do you like beer?
1: Yeah. Mm. Tried making it once.
0: Oh, you should work on that a little
1: yeah.
0: bit.
1: Yeah.
0: You ever had Miller High Life? That's a really good one.
1: No, that's not good.
0: Oh, you should try that sometime. We started that set. We did the Replacements. That's our song. And then we did the Peacocks. I think Ann Whitney actually requested the version of With You.
1: Yeah, she likes to work with me.
0: She likes that.
1: Yeah.
0: And then we did...
1: Yard work, mostly.
0: We did some Merle Haggard.
1: Yeah.
0: Working Man Blues.
1: Yeah.
0: And then, oh my God.
1: To do work.
0: Are you just happy as a pig?
1: I sure am. Yes, I've been dancing the whole time.
0: Yes, yes, yes, yes. So, Benjamin, I love Tom T. Hall. Do you like Tom T. Hall?
1: Yeah, I like Tom T. Hall. Pretty good.
0: Well, there's a good song by Tom T. Hall, and he's talking about this guy that he just has to drink a beer to keep his britches on his
1: hips. Oh, yeah, I know this one.
0: Do you know anything about that?
1: Fast the horses.
0: I think some people would probably know you as one of those guys. So we're going to play that now.
1: Could be.
0: Yeah. You're listening to Tom T. Hall and Doyard.

0: All right, so that was Slobberbone. Not a great name for a band, but...
1: No, what a great song.
0: But a great song. That's the pinball song. And Saturday, the 12th of May. Ben, when were you born?
1: I don't know if it was a Saturday, but it was May...
0: But it was May 12th,
1: yeah.
0: 12th of May.
1: 1976.
0: Yeah, yeah. And then...
1: Bicentennial.
0: We started that with... we did a little Mel McDaniel. And then we did a little Tom T. Hall. And so we're going to get out of here. Chris Ekstrand's coming up next with Northern Lights. So we hope you stick around for that. And a lot less messing around than we do. Like,
1: yeah, she, no antics with Chris.
0: No antics. No antics. She's laughing.
2: You can listen to the show, I guess.
0: Well, okay. Well, okay. Or there are antics. So you should stick around for that. So, Ben, we don't have much time left. We're going to play maybe... Do you like the Pogues?
1: I was waiting for them.
0: Do you like the Pogues?
1: I love the Pogues.
0: So this is, we're going to send you out in the Pogues and maybe a little Clash if there's time. I don't know, Craig. We'll see. But happy birthday, buddy.
1: Not yet. Give me two more days.
0: All right. All right. But anyways, this is your show. Happy birthday.
1: Thank you.
0: All right. We're going to say bye-bye.
1: Yeah, bye.
0: Anyone want to say anything else?
1: Yeah, bye.
0: Yeah, bye. All right. Bye-bye.

0: Well, you've been listening to The Dooryard and Ben's birthday special program. They're out now in the other room hitting the pinata and celebrating the birthday. And we're going to get ready for Northern Lights coming up in just a couple seconds. You are listening to WFVR LP South Royalton 96.5 on the FM dial and streaming over the internet at WFVR.org. I'm Chris Ekstrand, and this is Northern Lights. And as I was just saying, just finished up Ben's birthday show. Nice job, guys.
1: Happy birthday, Ben.
0: Yeah, happy birthday, Ben. And we've got 2 hours of music from the Northern Latitudes to listen to together this afternoon. I hope you're going to stay tuned. I'm going to start off by thanking some of the underwriters and sponsors of Royalton Community Radio, as well as Northern Lights. 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And Tim Murphy of Murphy Builders, a fine programmer who's hung up his microphone and ear flappers, but is still supporting the show. 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Well, shoo, here we go. We're ready now to start the show. It is, if you're listening live on Sunday, this is Mother's Day, and I certainly have chosen quite a few things for Mother's Day. I've chosen some things that I made a stretch and said they were for Mother's Day, and some things that have nothing to do with Mother's Day whatsoever. So we're just going to delve right in. We're starting off with a piece from Vessen, a piece called Krut Gummen, The Tough Old Girl is the name of the tune, and it's Mikhail's mother who got this tune when she turned 80. So a tune for Mikhail's mother, The Tough Old Girl. Be nice to not always have to be the tough old girl, but sometimes that's what you got to do. All right, let's jump into the show, and we'll talk soon.

Ah, beautiful piece there. This Seamus Egan project and this album, Who Do We Say We Are? Our Irish Art, 1922 to 2022. And that was a piece called Reflections Across the Bog. And there was a little poem here that went with it. The sounds of Ireland, that restless whispering you never get away from, seeping out of low bushes and grass, heather bells and fern, wrinkling bog pools, scraping tree branches, light hunting cloud, sound hounding sight, a hand ceaselessly combing and stroking the landscape till the valley gleams like the pile upon a mountain pony's coat. Lovely piece there. Before that, oh, sorry about that. That was just a little thunder across the bog. Uk Sumer with a piece called Amai, the ancient Turkic goddess of motherhood, love, and fertility. Some music from Caucasia and Altai. And Bondabaraz with Le Grandus et Fil, and meaning something like the grumpy old woman has a daughter. A little song for Mother's Day. Yeah. Oisin with, I won't try to say this in Gaelic, but it was called, the piece was called Mother's Little Pet. And we started off with Vesson with Krut Guman. Hope you enjoyed all of those, and you're going to stay tuned because there's a lot more coming up. And this is where I suggest, if you're listening to the show live on Sunday, stay tuned, because at 7 o'clock it's the rebroadcast of Backroads Bluegrass and Beyond with Ralph Molinario. Always great. And if you're listening on Sunday, or no, if you're listening on Friday to the rebroadcast of this show from 1 to 3, make sure you stay tuned for One Planet Groove. Always groovy, and you'll enjoy that also. All right, there's so much to listen to today. I don't want to take up too much time chit-chatting unless it's, I have to do some of that, I guess. All right, we are off to the Faroe Islands with Ivor and her piece, Min Moder, which means my mother. And I think as maybe not so much talking about her physical mother, maybe as the Faroe Islands being her mother. Always something good and interesting from Ivor, and I hope you'll enjoy this one.

That was a piece from Gray Larson and Andre Marchand. Ma mère, I'm not going to try to say it in French. It translates to, "Mother, give me a husband." And in the song, a young woman already has picked out somebody that she's in love with, and her mother thinks he doesn't have enough money, and she spends the rest of this song explaining all the different ways in which she and her beloved would be able to furnish their home with very little money and still be happy. So that was that one. And then before that, from the Faroe Islands again, Ivor with Min Moder, my mother. All right. Are you thinking of becoming a member of Royalton Community Radio? So easy to do. 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Even a squirrel could do it. 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And if you could just go to the website at WFER.org. Did I see that already? Or you could send a check if you preferred to Royalton Community Radio, P.O. Box 281, South Royalton, Vermont, 05068. And we'd really appreciate it, as this is an all-volunteer radio station, and anything that you donate goes to helping to keep the radio station running smoothly. If you're a member already, thanks so much. We really do appreciate it. And if it's not a good time, that's also just dandy. Don't worry about it. All right, we're going to get back into the music here. We've got a piece coming from Ricard Lysenius, and it's called Trollmore's Vog Song. That's a traditional Swedish lullaby, Mother's Troll Song. When Mother Troll has put her 11 small trolls to bed and wrapped them up tight in her tail, She sings to the 11 small trolls the most beautiful words she knows. Ho, ay, ay, ya, buff. Ho, ay, ay, ya, buff. So we're going to listen to that. This is a less than traditional version, but a good one. And then we'll listen to one a little later that's a little more traditional. So here we go with the troll mother's lullaby, actually.

0: Well, hello there. 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
1: Indeed, you should. You should tune in to In It for the Long Run with Jim Rooney. It's always a great show. And speaking of great shows, Jim was with the, I think they call themselves the Heroes of Honky Tonk up in the, at the town hall in Tunbridge. And I actually got myself out there and went. It was quite enjoyable. Really, really great music. Thanks so much for that last night. And, and now we're going to talk about thanking some of the underwriters and sponsors again at the top of the hour here. We talked about them in full earlier. I'm going to thank them all again by name. I'm going to thank Tom Wells and the South Royalton Market, Dave Mascavita, the Norwich Bookstore, Strategic Data Flows, Murphy Builders, Barb Ekstrand and Hank Brummer, the Tunbridge General Store, and Strafford Organic Creamery, all fine supporters of Royalton Community Radio. And if you happen to meet up with one of these people, either in their business or taking advantage of one of these services, or you just meet up with them on the side of the road, wouldn't you think about thanking them maybe for supporting Royalton Community Radio? All righty. What have we been listening to? We just heard a piece from Mercor, Gudrun's Will, which I think the God's Will, about the lyrics were a little bit, well, like translations are, but I think the gist of it was a woman who had and made a plea to the gods of fertility, maybe Frigg, and for a child, and like a lightning strike, she finds herself with child. And I bet there was more to it than that, but it's the will of the gods there. And from Don Roy, Mother Mark's Waltz. From Reg Muros and Harbottle and Jonas, As I Roved Out, another version of that for the month of May. The Press Gang with Our Fairy Queen, and we started off there with Ricard Lesenius with Trollmore's Vague Song, the Troll Mother's. I think it was a like a lullaby. Yeah, hope you didn't doze off, or maybe you did, and now you're rested. All right, so we're continuing on with the music related to Mother's Day, and not everything. Some things were just for the month of May. Some things I have to stretch to fit them in to the theme for the day, such as this set of tunes. We're going to listen to a piece from Crowfoot, set of tunes, and they call the set of tunes Myrtle. That's the high-paying gig, Elf in the Wood Box and Creeping Myrtle. And Myrtle was the name of one of my goats, and she was the mother of one of my other goats, Rupert. So there we go. Myrtle was a mother. So let's sit back and relax and listen to some tunes here.

Well, that one was called, I think it translates to "I, my poor mother." I don't know what's happening to mother in that song. The album itself has something going on the front of the album. Is it's a drawing. It's not a photograph of a naked woman and a big bear hug with a bear. And yeah, we've all, well, maybe we haven't all heard of the "Would a woman rather run into a bear or a man?" And so many women feeling like, yeah, I'd rather run into a bear. And that makes the men mad sometimes. But I can say I've scared bears out of my yard with a pot lid and a wooden spoon. And only one time where the shotgun into the air, a big bear that just kept coming to the towards the house, that scared him away. Never have had to call the cops. Never have had a bear break into my house. Yeah, I don't mind bears. And before that was Crowfoot, the high paying gig, the Elf in the Woodbox and Creeping Myrtle. All right, we've got, I played this earlier in the season, the Suvatar. We're reaching out to the goddess of spring to bring us a little good weather. And also the translation here seems it's a good song for Mother's Day. Suvatar, fine matron, arise to see the seeds, raise the matron's corn so that we may be spared pain. Manutar, matron of the earth, lift up the shoots from the ground, new shoots from the stumps, so that we may be spared pain. Suvatar, fine matron, arise to see the seeds, raise the matron's corn that we may be spared. And it goes on, lift the shoots, the new shoots from the stump, and feed us with honey. Give us honey drink, delicious honey grass on a blossoming knoll. You have shining silver, you have glistening gold. Let's see. Yes, have the seeds be shooting up from the ground, and I'm seeing if there's anything else. Rise up, O maiden, from the soil. Underground crone, most ancient of nature's daughters, make the peat shoot forth and the ground turn over. And lift up 1,000 seedlings to reward my efforts. What else happens here? I'm kind of going through here. I think we've just about covered it there. Most ancient of nature's daughters, yes, turn over the ground and reward our efforts. So here we go, appropriate for spring as well as Mother's Day.

whoops, I just turned that piece off like a ding dong. And let's see if I can get it going again. Sometimes when I'm switching things around, I just mess it up. Let's see, what were we listening to there? I'm almost there. I thought I was like doing myself a favor by getting a little more organized, and I just shot myself in the foot instead. Okay, here we go, back with this charming little set of tunes.

Well, there goes the train. That was a piece from the Berntsens with an album Norwegian American Music, and Eleanor Bernstein was playing the 1916 Beckwith pump organ that she had at the time of this recording been playing for 72 years. She was the matriarch of the family. And before that, we heard from the De Gallinardo sisters with Mother Nature's Son. Oh, and the piece we heard from the Bernstein band was Christiania Waltz. Gentecorum with Fort Calkir, the name of a place, and another recording there of Trollmore's the Troll Mother song with Beatrice and Kenneth Lindholm. Dan Isaacson's Simple System with Fitzgerald's and O'Callaghan's Low. Hope you enjoyed all of those. If you're thinking about becoming a member, you could do that so easily. 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And for the suggested amount of $25, you will become a member for an entire year. Or you could send a check if you preferred to Royalton Community Radio, P.O. Box 281, South Royalton, Vermont 05068. And we always appreciate it. And I'll come over, become a member today, and I'll come over and sing you a troll lullaby. Oh, goodness. We got to keep moving here because there's so much to listen to. I will say, check out the website while you're over there thinking about becoming a member. And there's so much good music you could be listening to.

0: 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Always great. And if you're listening to this show, rebroadcast on Friday from 1 to 3, stay tuned for One Planet Groove. Always groovy. Okay, we've got this piece coming from Kneffen, one of my favorite Welsh groups, and it's a very interesting piece. I thought I can't tell you about the whole thing just because we're running out of time, but it's I'm not going to try to say it in Welsh, but the name of the song translates to wormwood, and it was something that was used medicinally, and in this song, the mother has a small bush right up until the end, and she tends it and takes it to people and even shares the plant with people so they can grow it, and then she becomes infirm with old age, and she's still tending the plant, but the root withered from heartache and the leaves withered in their sulking, and when their keeper went into the earth, so too went the shilgabwid, the wormwood. Let's have a listen to this piece. There's some explanation in the beginning in Welsh, which we won't understand, but we'll enjoy it.
1: It is one of those things you have to live with it. For as well as in a husband's quarter of land. And nay, with another, now me is back to normal. Says precisely, you have to live with it. See me when I prove the pudding. And what part is it now? Not Bobody Perry. So don't credit with that. Mine, with them borrowed, that's all.

from Finland there, Loitma, with Mai Cantalay, Latet de Vailon with Malvina, and that beautiful piece from Kanefin Shiligabod about the plant that dies when the old woman tending it passes away. We're going to go out with one of my favorite waltzes from Opa Supa called Mamma Mia Valse. And make sure that you stay tuned for Backroads Bluegrass and Beyond or One Planet Groove or whatever you're doing. And come back again next week for more music from the Northern Latitudes here on Northern Lights. Have a good week and enjoy this sunshine that has arrived. And get up and waltz if you have somebody to waltz with. My dog used to dance with me.

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This is Backroads Bluegrass and Beyond. How's it going, friends? Ralph Molinari here. And kind of a cloudy, rainy Wednesday afternoon here, but that's okay. They say we need the rain. Well, right now we're listening to Andy Leftwich doing Crossville off a brand new 2026 release called East. So hope everybody's doing well, staying dry and warm. Kick back and relax. We'll catch you all on the other side.

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Well, from the Canadian duo, the Lonesome Ace String Band, that was Chris Cool and John Showman doing Honey Babe Blues. That's a 2026 single from them gentlemen, who unfortunately are probably aren't going to tour around for a little bit because John Showman, the fiddle player, was sleepwalking a little while ago, and he fell down a stairway or something like that, but he messed up his neck, his back. He's a mess. So they're actually doing a GoFundMe thing to try to get him through his rehabilitation. But, yeah, it's kind of a tough go. But anyway, Honey Babe Blues, off a 2026 single from the Lonesome Ace String Band. I want to thank Chris Cool, too, for doing that station ID for me. Before that, we had the Punch Brothers doing Will the Circle Be Unbroken. That was off the 2015 Another Day, Another Time, celebrating the music of Inside Elwyn Davis. And so that's pretty cool. Of course, Chris Thaley, Noam Bacalny on banjo, Brittany Haas on fiddle, Chris Eldridge on guitar, and Paul Cowart on bass. Sounded pretty good there. And let's see. Who else was that? That was, oh, and Gillian Welch and Dave Rollins, too, were in that song, in that cut. Before that, we had the Harrisburg, Pennsylvania bluegrass band Colebrook Road doing The Real You, which is off a 2026 EP. And this is their fourth studio album. And it's Jesse Eisenbys on guitar and lead vocals, Jeff Campbell on bass and tenor vocals, Wade Yankee on mandolin, Joe McNotley on fiddle, and he's a songwriter and the baritone vocals in that band. And then there's Mark Rast, who plays banjo and sings the bass vocal parts. Colebrook Road, great band. And we started that set with a four-time Grammy winner, Andy Leftwich, doing Crossville, off his Aced CD that came out this year. And of course, he's been playing. Andy is amazing. He's a multi-instrumentalist for one. Not really known for his fiddle playing, but he's picked up a fiddle when he was 6 years old. And by the time he was 16 years old, he performed with on the main stage with all types of people. And then at 19 years old, he signed on with Ricky Skaggs and Kentucky Thunder and played with them for 16 years. Amazing. Andy Leftwich. All right. Well, there you go. Well, listen, coming to you live from the Jim Rooney Long Run Studio here high above Magic Mountain in South Royal, Vermont, this is Ralph Molinaro with Backroads Bluegrass and Beyond. And a lot of stuff to get to. I just got in. I'm not going to do it right now, but a little bit later, I'll tell you the Gray Fox Bluegrass Festival just put out their schedule for the upcoming weekend of July. Let's see, it's going to be the 15th, 16th, 17th, and 18th this year. And what a great lineup and great scheduling that Mary Burdett and all those guys. I was just talking to Mary the other day, and I will be doing some more emceeing over there. I'm not sure what stages yet. I know I might be doing the Catskill stage along with the main High Meadow stage at some point, but we're going to work that out. We're going to talk about that. And stay tuned, too, because Mary said, would you like to have a couple of giveaway tickets? And I says, well, that would be wonderful, wouldn't it? So we're going to find out what the Gray Fox folks are going to be offering up here, and we'll be giving those away between now and the festival, of course. All right, well, let's get back to some more music. Jamie Dose, who is a band name called Dose, kind of he's a Southern Appalachian singer-songwriter, and he's and a lot of the music that he's been putting out lately, kind of like this next song, Mercenary Wind, they've been playing on that show, This Old House, where they're rebuilding homes in lives that were shattered with the floods that stricken the North Carolina region this past year. So let's take a listen to Mercenary Wind by Dose right here in Backroads Bluegrass and Beyond.

He is my final serenade. He is a gun and he is a blade. He is a picture that I saved for too long. He is my credit card and keys, and the reason I won't find peace. He is a song I should not complete.

or from their brand new 2026 Prize Fighter CD. That was Mumford & Sons, and that was featuring Chris Stapleton with a song called Here. And this is their sixth studio album. Of course, they're an English folk rock band from London. And of course, Chris Stapleton, the great solo artist that used to be with the Steel Drivers. He started a bluegrass career and got to be pretty well known after that. But yeah, that was called Here. And these guys have been around since 2007. Just a fabulous band. Mumford & Sons featuring Chris Stapleton. Before that, we had Ringo Starr. Yes, that Ringo Starr. Doing Long, Long Road, which is the title track off his 2026 Long, Long Road CD that features, let's see, who was that featuring? Well, it's T-Bone Burnett. I think this is the second album T-Bone Burnett has done with Ringo Starr. And he kind of named Ringo's band the Texans, something that Ringo had back when he was before he was with the Beatles, actually. But here are some of the people that are on that song. It's Paul Franklin, David Mansfield, Dennis Couch, Daniel Tristan, Roy Hoffman, Patrick Warren, and Colin Linden. And Ringo went and he played the Grand Ole Opry in February of 2025 and did a 10-song set. And kind of wowed the crowd there. And of course, he was a Carl Perkins. The Beatles actually did a couple of Carl Perkins tunes on a Beatles album, like Honey Don't, and there's Everybody Loves, Everybody This to Be My Baby, and a whole bunch of other ones. But Ringo's always had a country influence in his movie and on the Beatles. Before that, we had the great Tony Trischka doing I Still Miss Somebody, and that was featuring Sierra Farrell. And that's off the Earl Jam 2 CD that was just put out in 2026. And the New York Times called Tony Trischka the father of modern bluegrass, and that's pretty spot on. He mentored many people on banjo, Bela Fleck, and you name it. And, of course, he is going to be here right in Tunbridge at the Jenny Burke Bluegrass Festival on Friday of the weekend. And really looking forward to that. And we started that set with Dose doing Mercenary Wind, which is a brand new 2025 single for that gentleman who is from Southern Appalachia. Well, there you go. That's our second set. And I want to remind you that you can join the Royalton Radio family on social media. You can follow us at Royalton Community Radio on Facebook and Instagram so you never miss a beat about what's happening here in Central Vermont and beyond that. There's plenty of stuff you can go listen to all our other programmers here that do some great programming for their type of music. Everybody that plays their type of music is pretty knowledgeable. Like Shea Berry, who's going to be on after my show here at 3 o'clock doing his Conscious Party. One of the best reggae shows I've ever heard, really, to tell you the truth. He does amazing research, and I never knew there was so much different types of reggae. I mean, I knew, but I wouldn't have been able to put together a show like that. I'll cover for him sometime if he really needs to, but I will rely heavily on his expertise. All right, well, let's get back to some more music. What am I doing anyway? Well, Shaky Grays, I've been doing a lot of I've been on the Beyond side of things recently, especially those last few songs. Those aren't typical bluegrass tunes, and same with this one. This is Shaky Graves doing Time Flies right here on Backroads Bluegrass and Beyond.

from the all-female band that was established in 19... No, it was... when was it? 2021. These gals got together. That was Big Richard doing Alaska off their 2025 Pet CD. And, of course, Big Richard is Bonnie Sims on mandolin and guitar. Joey Adams on cello. She's a Grammy and Emmy Award-winning cellist. Hazen Royer on bass and guitar, and Eve Panning on fiddle. Just a wonderful band. They got together a few years ago and were only supposed to play one gig, and they liked how they sounded, so they kept together. I'm glad they did. Big Richard. Before that, we had the band Camp, which is spelled C-A-A-M-P. And they did a song called Let Things Go. And that's off a 2025 single that they did. And Evan Westfall and Taylor Mayer got together. They met at a summer camp and started playing together. And they, after they left that, they got together with Joseph Cavalier on keyboards and Nicholas Falk on drums and Matt Vinzer on bass to form the band Camp. Sounded pretty good to me. I like that band. Before that, we had Mason Vi doing See It While You Can. And that's considered, it's a National Parks song. It's a brand new single that just came out by Mason Vi. And, yeah, apparently it's a... he's always kind of enjoyed the national park scenes, and he wrote some songs in the Woody Guthrie style to try to help preserve the natural beauty of our national parks. And we started that set with Shaky Graves doing Time Flies, and that's off his Fondness Etc. CD that came out here in 2026. And Shaky Graves, his real name is Alejandro Rose Garcia. And he's from Austin, Texas, and just a fabulous guy. He was a kind of a blues, folk, and country artist. He did a one-man band type of thing. And, yeah, he's just a cool guy. Shaky Graves, with a pretty cool name, too. I like that. All right. Well, I want to let you know, too, there's a great family. My friend... Stephanie Simon down in New Jersey. She turned me on. She sent me an email, and this is great. If you ever want to know about the origins of bluegrass, or if you think that you know the origins of bluegrass, you got to look at this something that's on YouTube. It's called Big Family, and it's the story of bluegrass music, and amazing, great footage of iconic performances by people from Bill Monroe all the way up to to the modern day. And I recommend it. Like I said, if you want to know about the origins of the bluegrass music, just go to that, and you'll have all your questions answered. All right. Well, it's close enough to the top of the hour. We're going to talk about our underwriters right now, starting off with our friend Robin Reynolds from the Keystone State of Pennsylvania, one of our longest contributors. We've been doing this for 13-plus years, and he's been right along with us. So thank you, Robin. The Herald covers the people and events of the White River Valley, published weekly, and can also be viewed online at ourherald.com. 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
cousin-in-law, Brenda Roberts, for that. 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So there you go. Those are our underwriters, and as I always tell you, you can go on the website, check out how to become an underwriter, or at the very least, become a member and join this great family we have here. And like I said, I've been doing this show for 6 years, going on 6 years now, and I'm just having a heck of a good time doing that. And I hope you enjoy listening. I'm serious. All right. Coming up next, the infamous String Dusters. Of course, it's Travis Book playing bass, Andy Falco on guitar, Jeremy Garrett on fiddle, Andy Hall on dobro, and Chris Pandolfi on banjo. Just a great band. That's going to be at Grey Fox this year. Let me see, when are they going to be on? It's String Dusters. They're going to be at the High Meadow Stage on Saturday the 18th between 8:30 and 10 p.m. And also before that on the Catskill Stage, Andy Falco and Tory Book are going to be doing some Jerry Garcia stuff. Falco and Book play Garcia at 4:15 to 5:15 at the Catskill Stage, so that'd be a cool thing to check out. So let's check out something off their brand new 2026 album called 2020. This one's called Dancing on the Moon. Right here on Backroads Bluegrass and Beyond.